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1: We were greeted by a drunk Frenchman claiming he was Donald Duck.
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Hey, welcome into 8 to Late. It's Tuesday evening, and boy, we are still in the front half of the week, and my goodness, it's warm, it's unseasonable, and I'm ready for the weekend. I don't know about you, the weekend's still looking like it's going to be an absolute full-on blast of fall, and that's perfect for anyone planning to get down to the Georgia National Fair, especially Saturday and Sunday, highs around 70. So you couldn't ask for better weather for the fair, and it wraps up this weekend, so make plans to get on down there and enjoy. We got a lot to go over this evening. We'll do the concert crawl as well as some more Halloween picks for you. We're going to kick it off with Paul Thorne and a number called Here We Go.

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That was Willie Nelson with Whiskey River. We're going to take it now from a classic into brand spanking new music from one of the hardest working people in the scene. I'm talking about Sierra Farrell. She's got all kinds of music available now over on her Bandcamp page, including some vinyl copies of Pair of Dice, Trail of Flowers, her new live album, Live at Third Man Records, and more. Let's hear a new one called Trying to Love You.

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Let's hear a new one called Trying to Love You.

0: They're from Sierra Farrell. That's called Trying to Love You off of her brand new EP titled Pair of Dice, available now over on Bandcamp.com. 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Vinyl is going to be shipping out on November the 13th. 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
2: 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And Friday, October 23rd, J.B. 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

100.9 The Creek, the sound and soul of Central Georgia. That was Lucas Nelson with a number called Pretty Much. Moving on now, we're going to throw back to 2006 and hear from the late, great Todd Snyder. This is called Looking for a Job.

100.9 The Creek, the sound and soul of Central Georgia, throwing back to 1969 with the Rolling Stones and Gimme Shelter. That comes off Let It Bleed, produced by the late, great Jimmy Miller. Jimmy Miller produced so much music in such a short amount of time. In the late 60s and early 70s, he worked with Traffic, Spooky Tooth, The Stones, Blind Faith, Delaney and Bonnie, and much, much more. And then by the end of the 70s, and early 80s, talk about a 180. He moved over from the catalog of albums from the early 70s into working with Motorhead, the Plasmatics, and Johnny Thunders of the New York Dolls. So talk about a 180 right there. Let's keep it rolling now and hear from Uncle Lucius. This is called Coming Down.

0: 100.9 The Creek, the sound and soul of Central Georgia. New music there from Uncle Lucius. That's called Coming Down. So we head into the break. Rock and roll news. The guitar hero and longtime Genesis guitar player Steve Hackett has announced a North American tour. It's going to be his first in over 13 years. It's called 2027 and Beyond. He's going to be playing all your favorites from the Genesis catalog and more. And guess what? The tour kicks off right here in Georgia on April 10th up at Center Stage in Atlanta. For more info, head over to Steve Hackett's website or Center Stage. And be prepared, man. He's going deep in the Genesis catalog, playing stuff from the beginning all the way through the end. And, man, you know, if you're a Genesis fan, then you know what to expect. If you're not, still consider going. It's going to be an absolutely killer show.
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Kicking off the 9 o'clock hour now, we're going to hear from the late, great Dr. John. This is called Big Shot.

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100.9 The Creek, the deeper the roots, the better the music. That was Van Morrison with These Dreams of You. Let's bring it into the present now with brand spanking new music from the Steel Wheels. Here's a new number called Baby Gone. 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

100.9 The Creek, the deeper the roots, the better the music. New music there from the Steel Wheels. That's called Baby Gone. In case you missed Raw last night, I only saw a brief bit of it. Monday Night Football was an absolute barn burner last night with the Rams and the Bills going into overtime. And after a crazy back and forth game, Josh Allen getting the team downfield to the 2-minute warning in overtime. As soon as they came out of that, they took no chances, went straight for the field goal and the win. So the Bills coming out on top in what is so far one of the most exciting games I've seen this season on Raw.

0: The biggest news coming out of Raw was that the 946 has a brand new member in returning Carmelo Hayes. So now you've got five members of the Bloodline, you got four members of the 946, and with Survivor Series War Games coming up here in about a month, you got to wonder, 946 has got one more slot to fill. Who will it be? Let me know who your guess is. Drop me a line over at The Creek Facebook. Attention Matt, attention 8 to late, or just, hey, here's my WWE pick. Let me know, and we'll see how this shakes out at Survivor Series. We're going to take a quick break. Keep it locked right here to the Sound and Soul of Central Georgia. 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

100.9 The Creek, the sound and soul of Central Georgia. That was Pokey LaFarge with a new one called The Thing. Check out the new album, Rent Money, over at PokeyLaFarge.net. We've got some rock and roll news coming up here this hour, but before we get there, we're going to hear from J.J. Cale, songwriter who was covered by everyone from Lynyrd Skynyrd to Eric Clapton. But in this case, we're going to hear from J.J. himself. Here's After Midnight.

100.9 The Creek, the sound and soul of Central Georgia, throwing back to the Agents of Fortune album cycle from Blue Oyster Cult with their classic Don't Fear the Reaper. There's a demo of that song floating around. It's released on one of their remastered re-release albums. It may actually be the special edition of Agents of Fortune. I think it's either that one or a later album like Fire of Unknown Origin. Either way, a very, very different kind of song. It's the demo is super, super ballady, like a desert sort of ballad, kind of almost has the same time and feel of Then Came the Last Days of May, something in those lines, or Death Valley Nights. But I'm really, really glad that they finished that thing off the way they did, with the little arpeggiated riff that runs throughout the song. Of course, in the month of October, you're going to probably hear that song quite a bit if you're watching the Halloween

franchise. Speaking of Halloween, it's coming back to theaters one day only. It's the Wednesday Rewind over at Amstar on Zebulon on Wednesday, October the 28th, the 4 and a 7 p.m. showing. You can go ahead and get tickets in advance because I can tell you I got mine, and the seating chart from one day to the next was it was getting scarfed up pretty quickly. So if you want to see John Carpenter's classic on the big screen, go ahead and get your tickets for that now. Again, that's October 28th. Moving on, let's hear from Delaney and Bonnie. This is It's Been a Long Time Coming.

100.9 The Creek, the sound and soul of Central Georgia. We just heard the Meters with Just Kissed My Baby. Before we get into the next one, cracking the book on rock and roll news once more. It was announced this week that two legendary rock and roll voices are teaming up for a special track. It's the Graham Bonnet Band featuring the legendary voice of Rainbow. He worked with Yngwie Malmsteen and Alcatraz. Of course, he was frontman of the Marbles before all of that, and he's been a solo attraction for many years now. He is going to be teaming up with Bruce Dickinson of Iron Maiden on a track called The Fifth Force of Nature, which actually came out yesterday. You can check out the video for it over on YouTube. It's going to be on their upcoming album Circuit Breaker by the Graham Bonnet Band, due out on March 26th of next year on Frontiers Music. Go check it out. Let me know what you think. Two absolute powerhouse vocalists on one track. What's not to love? Well, you go listen to that and write me a review. We're going to

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100.9 The Creek. The deeper the roots, the better the music. Welcome back into 8 till 8, rolling into 10 o'clock with new music from Rhiannon Giddens. That's called Carolina Rain. Up next on the program, we're going to throw into the genre of Southern Rock, which you can immerse yourself in every Thursday at 10 p.m. right here. Part of 8 till 8, and we do one solid hour. Limited commercial interruption, limited talking, just a whole lot of rocking Southern style. And here's a band that, man, you talk about a Southern rock band. Not only were they a touring and recording attraction, they were the studio band up at Studio One. And in the decade before that, they were the backing band for Roy Orbison. I'm talking, of course, about Atlanta Rhythm Section. We're going to throw back to their album, Quinella.

100.9 The Creek, the sound and soul of Central Georgia. That was Little Richard with California, I'm Coming. Up next on the program, we're going to get into new music from Sun Volt. This is sort of the title track from the new album, Sound Signal Serenades. Let's get into the Serenade song.

0: 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New music from Sun Volt, that's called Serenade Song, off the new album Sound Signal Serenades. Available now, if you go over to sunvolt.net, you can order the new album. 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

100.9 The Creek, the sound and soul of Central Georgia. That was the Allman Brothers Band with Nobody Knows. That comes off the album Shades of Two Worlds, the second album post-reunion. The reunion in 1989 netted one heck of a tour that people still talk about. And then less than a year later, the Seven Turns album. And then right after that, Shades of Two Worlds. And boy, that lineup of the band, talk about strong, strong material. That would lead into the third album of the reunion, the Back Where It All Began, or Back Where It All Begins. Another extremely, extremely rock solid effort. All of those produced by Tom Dowd, who came back to rejoin the band as the chief production mind for that band. And talk about the sounds he got in the 70s, the sounds he got in the 90s, equally as powerful with that huge bass sound of Alan Woody. And of course, by that point, Warren Haynes joining the fold and just really, really locking in with Dickie Betts on those albums. We could talk about the band all evening, but we got to keep on rolling. So let's throw back and hear from Maxine. This is Trying for Days.

0: 100.9 The Creek, the sound and soul of Central Georgia. We just heard Taj Mahal, that's Karina. Up next, we're going to hear new music from Dolly Parton. This is the first posthumous single since we lost Dolly a little over a month ago. This is going to be on an upcoming album that is called Dolly Parton and the First Ladies of Bluegrass. This is a number called Bound to Ride.
1: Are we ready, girls?
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0: 100.9 The Creek, Dolly Parton keeping it spicy on a new one called Bound to Ride. I tell you, that's so poetic, right? In the last years of her life, she was inducted into the Rock and Roll Hall of Fame, a decision that she was uncomfortable about, so much so she protested. They said that they were going to put her in anyway, and she said, well, I'm not a rock and roll artist, so if I'm going into the Rock and Roll Hall of Fame, I need to record a rock and roll album. And boy, did she ever. She recorded a hard rock album that featured a bunch of classic rock and roll numbers with just a who's who of guests joining on. The album titled Rockstar, which is out now on Big Machine Records. And joining her on that album, you had from the rock and roll world, Richie Sambora of Bon Jovi fame, not to mention Elton John. Who else? Warren Haynes was on the album. Peter Frampton, Joan Jett, Lizzo, Melissa Etheridge, John 5, Nikki 6 of Motley Crue, Ringo and Paul of the Beatles. How about that? Pretty cool stuff. And then you even got a track that featured Ronnie Van Zant, Gary Rossington, and Artemis Pyle of Lynyrd Skynyrd. And the track listing featured numbers from The Police, as well as Journey, Aerosmith, and many, many more. Again, that's Dolly Parton, Rockstar. And of course, now she's got a new one out, which we just mentioned before the song, was Dolly Parton doing bluegrass once more. So a very fitting end right there. Bookends on a career, if you will. We'll be back in here to put the button on this thing right after the break. Keep it locked right here to 100.9 The Creek.
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Freedom waits for me in old Mexico. 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

100.9 The Creek, the sound and soul of Central Georgia. That was Orville Peck. That's called Too Little, Too Late as we open up the final hour. I'm checking out Screen Rant. It's official. Star Wars is going to be releasing a new project, The Legacy of Skywalker, which comes out next year. And this is coming on the heels of the disappointing box office returns on The Mandalorian and Grogu.

I don't know. What are your thoughts? A lot of fans were not happy with the trilogy that that they brought us over the last 15 years or so. The Force Awakens, the I can't even remember the name of the other two. That's how memorable those movies were. So is it too little too late for the franchise? Are we just going to go back and watch the original three, maybe the prequel trilogy, and live with those memories in sort of a better days kind of situation? Or do you think that this new project centered on the legacy of Skywalker is going to put Star Wars right back in the driver's seat? Let me know. Drop me a line. We're going to keep on rolling with Bobby Rush. This is the dog named Bo.

100.9 The Creek, the sound and soul of Central Georgia. That was Bobby Gentry with Mississippi Delta. Up next, we're going to hear from Jesse Daniel. We haven't heard him on here on the program in a little bit, and we're going to remedy that right now with a song from the new album, The Son of the San Lorenzo. Here's My Time Is Gonna Come.

0: 100.9 The Creek, the sound and soul of Central Georgia from his new album, The Son of the San Lorenzo. That's Jesse Daniel with My Time Is Gonna Come. And our time on the program is gonna come here in just a little bit. We are in the final hour of 8 to late, so keep it locked right here. The party ain't over yet. It's 100.9 The Creek.
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We just heard Swamp Dog. That's My Hang-Ups Ain't Hung Up No More. And that's going to do it for 8 to late this Tuesday night. We'll be back in here tomorrow for the Hump Day edition, the Wednesday edition. Don't forget to get downtown. Check out the Poplar Street Farmers Market tomorrow. 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We will see you back in here then. Have a safe night. See you tomorrow, Macon.

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2: Yeah. Can't believe I've never told you. I play bass.
1: Really?
2: Oh, yeah. Slap the bass big time.
1: What is that? You sound like a leprechaun.
2: No, that's a reggae guy. 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
2: reggae?
1: No.
2: Slap the bass. 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That sounded like Borat.
1: Yeah.
2: Slap the bass. 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
1: That's better.
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And she went looking for his daddy inside a bar. So he sat and let the radio take him far away.

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1: Guy brings his fist way back and takes a swing at Merle Haggard. So Merle just kind of sidesteps him and one punches. And let me tell you something, man. 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Well, Guy kind of wobbled around there a minute and he says something I still don't understand. He said, "But I don't want to do a show in Canton, Ohio." The hell does that mean?
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3: Well, good morning to you. Good morning. And good morning again.
1: Welcome to Creekside Mornings for a beautiful, a wonderful, a fantastic Wednesday, or as I've been reminded as they've started playing the commercials again for Geico, Hump Day, Wednesday, October 14th, 2026, the year of our Lord. And crazy enough, it is halfway through the week, so for everybody who's not complaining about the week almost being done,
4: Happy Boogie!
1: I'll take it. I ain't gonna complain about it. Charles Davis here with you. Good morning. Hopefully you're doing well this morning. You've got a day ahead of you, and I will get you there as best as I can. We got some music we're going to play for you, as always. We'll talk about all the things happening in and around town this weekend that you can be a part of, whether in person or vicariously through the voice of Rick Cameron when it comes to football. But we will talk about all those things. You've got things happening at the Piedmont Grand Opera House. You've got things happening down at your local theaters here in around town, two of them in particular that we will get into. Tons of other things happening in and around us. So, yeah, we've got a day, and we will definitely talk about that. But I wanted to jump it off with something funky this morning. I was scrolling down. I went, ooh, haven't played this in a minute. So we'll do it now. Start this thing off. How about some Anderson East, Girlfriend, here on The Creek.

0: 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The deeper the roots, the better the music.
1: Sometimes I feel like a criminal, feel like a castaway. This world keeps changing and I can't keep the pace. It's like a race. I

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1: I wasn't going to jump in here, but you called me by name.
0: No, that's fine. That's fine. We could you can hang out with me for a second. Aaron Buzzer, host of Lunch with Lane, coming up at 11 a.m. Today. I don't want to steal your thunder or one of the things that you're going to say on your show,
1: no,
0: but you brought it up,
1: away.
0: So I'll say it. Happy birthday to Usher Raymond. Not Usher. Usher Raymond. And if you know, you know. You could be here for the weather because you can be a part of this. Currently, it is 61 degrees outside in beautiful downtown Macon. We're going to have a high today of 88 as far as your temps are concerned today. Clear conditions are expected around 8 a.m. Wind gusts up to about 2 miles per hour. Nothing really crazy. Just a lot of sunshine for today. Your week looks to be about the same. The next 2 days are going to be about the same. Moderate temperatures, 60s in the morning, 85, 86 in the afternoon. As I've told you, and it has changed a bit. Ooh, yeah. Saturday and Sunday, pull out the sweaters. Saturday and Sunday, pull out that scarf that you've been wanting to wear. Because your morning on Saturday will be 53. Your morning on Sunday, 47. Your high on Sunday, 67.
1: So,
0: yeah.
1: I don't know if you heard me say this yesterday. If there's a meteorologist from one of our television partners here in the market,
0: Ben Jones, I'm looking at you.
1: Roll up the sleeves, hit us up, because here's what I don't understand, Charles. And we've talked. You know that I am fond of meteorology.
0: I have become a fan too. Eye of the Storm on HBO Max. Not a promo, just a thing to watch.
1: What I don't quite get is we go from 90 on Friday.
0: Sure.
1: To low 70s on Saturday.
0: Yeah.
1: And there isn't some sort of storm front blowing through. How does that happen?
0: It all that warm air came through when the hurricane came. That's the only thing I can think of, Aaron. You had those warm temperatures because the warm and the cold coming together forms these type of storms. Learned that from Eye of the Storm. Don't ask me why I'm intrigued by it so much, but I know things now. That's what it was. That's exactly what it was.
1: We've seen high pressure, low pressure. Mm-hmm. What are the pressure systems? I need a deep dive.
0: It's the mixing.
1: Please let me know.
0: It's the mixing of the two that creates these circumstances. So, yeah, you get those super warm temperatures on those days when you do have a storm system rolling through. And then when there's nothing, it gets back to normal October weather.
1: And our average is right about that 72 degrees
0: this
1: time of year.
0: It's kind of where we're at. It really doesn't. I've just noticed it doesn't really get cold till after my birthday, and that's October 24th. But literally, it does not get cold here until like a couple days after my birthday, and then we start to see it. Which, if we look at what the weather looks like next week, we're starting to hit the point where we're going to see some of these really high temperatures fall off. So,
1: what's on tap for your birthday?
0: Nothing.
1: All right.
0: Yeah, no, it's on a Saturday. I don't know. As of yet, Johnny Blue Skies and the Dark Clouds are playing in Atlanta that day. The Macon Music Review has a show at Middle Georgia State University the day before, but that's like 5 minutes from my house. So thank you, Lisa Love, for that booking. So I get to do a show close to my birthday, which I'll be happy about. That'll give me a little extra boost of energy. Nothing, bruh. Because, I'll celebrate it. I might go down to Theater Macon and see Dracula, A Comedy of Horrors, an extended run of that show, since they've added 3 shows that weekend. I might go see my friends do a show on my birthday. I might do that. I don't know. My mother's decided to leave the state and go cross country for my birthday, so can't have a birthday dinner with moms. I don't like my brother, so... Derek, I'm sorry. You know I love you. You know I love you. Me and my brother share the same birthday. I haven't said that in a while. Yeah, me and my brother share the same birthday 4 years apart. Crazy. I know. What were my parents doing?
1: Have you ever done that math?
0: Bruh, like I said, as an adult, I have not thought about it. The only thing I think about is, what were my parents... Like, literally, same day, 4 years apart, what was going on? What was the deal? Never asked the question, never will. But, you know, it's always something I can ponder.
1: One of my best friends wished me a happy birthday on Facebook years ago.
0: Yeah.
1: And made reference to Valentine's Day the year before or earlier that year. I didn't need that.
0: No. Creates a lot of Scorpios, Valentine's Day. Lots of Scorpios. Which, Scorpios rule the world. Just saying. Get a lot of hate, but we do. No, there's enough. A lot of Scorpios born on that day. I mean, a lot of Scorpios are
1: made on that day.
0: But no, yeah, I don't, I like,

0: have no concrete plans. It could be quiet. It could be buck wild. All depends on what my discretionary income looks like as well during that time.
1: Yours is a Saturday this year.
0: It sure is.
1: Mine's a Monday.
0: See, I hate birthdays during the middle of the week or the beginning of the week. Like, I just don't. I don't like them.
1: Yeah, it'll be a day.
0: Because if I wanted to go out and my birthday was on a Monday, that just ruins the whole rest of the week for me. So the fact that it is on a Saturday leaves me options, and it leaves me a day to recover if I decide to actually.
1: You can go get out after and do the show Friday night straight through and still have Sunday.
0: Or just pull a bender? I haven't pulled a bender in a while.
1: I'm not suggesting a bender.
0: Or a flip, as Brad Evans would call it. Inside. You have to have been here to understand it. Yeah, I don't know if I'm pulling that kind of thing, but I don't know. Like I said, it'll be I'll take time to think about my life in the year that was before, and you know, hopefully there's a little rain where I can stare out of the window, because I guess that's why they call it window pane. As he leaves on that note, we're gonna play some music.
1: Thank you so much.
0: This is Sun Bull. I had to do it. Shout out to Ian Carmel. Miss you, my guy. This is Sun Volt with Serenade Song here on the Creek.

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with their oral history. The Nest of Singing Birds will be giving a performance, a singing performance at the Grand after that. And then Kerry Ginzel and the crew, Jonathan Morgan Lynn, they all will be there to do and guide you through a bit of an investigation of the Piedmont Grand Opera House because of the history that it has. I know from the people who used to work there that, yes, there are spirits there. There's energy there, and you might be able to tap into some of that with Kerry and the crew as they get out there. So you have a full night of activity inside of that historic, iconic building, and you can do that on Friday night. Get your tickets for that at thegrandmacon.com. 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

100.9 The Creek, Real Music and Real Radio. Fantastic Negrito within the pines here on Creekside Mornings. There's a lot of trees around the stadium that Mercer University is going to be at this weekend as they're traveling to Birmingham to take on the Samford Bulldogs. We had the voice of the Mercer Bears, Rick Cameron, on with us yesterday talking about that game and how, you know, every single time, I can still say we, every single time we play them, it is always a great game. Disregard the record that they have. This Saturday will be a fight as Mercer takes on Samford down in Birmingham. Now, it is a 7 p.m. kickoff, 6 o'clock here on the Creek will be a pregame festivities with Bill Connolly, Billy Andrews, and Rick Cameron as your Mercer Bears go for their, let's make this like 3 in a row, hopefully, that they can get as far as Southern Conference wins. They are in the SoCon play the rest of the year, 3-1 in conference right now, so this win will be very big as they have a bye week next week. So to go into that bye week with a win and having the streak going on and being 4-1 in the conference with some time to breathe a little bit would be a good thing. So make sure you're listening in. If you're not driving to Birmingham, I mean, I don't know why you wouldn't. I mean, it's just right up the road. It ain't going to take you that long to get there. Spend some time up there, hang out if you wanted to. Have some good barbecue and things of that nature. Visit some museums, all kinds of things you can do up there. But also, main thing is to go see the Bears. So if you have the opportunity to drive up and watch the game live, please do that. Having the home crowd there in a road place is a little rough. So I know players love to see that orange and black and see friendly faces when they're playing on the road. So if you can get out there, do that. If not, 6 p.m. here on the Creek, and you can follow in heart and mind instead. Right now, let's play some of this Precious Bryant Morning Train here on the Creek.

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Creek, the sound and soul of Central Georgia. Benjamin Dakota Rogers, back to you here on Creekside Mornings. This weekend, you have two opportunities to go

Dracula, a comedy of horrors, not really for the kiddos. Into the Woods, maybe your older ones, it is, gets a little dark, but it's Stephen Sondheim. It's one of the greatest musicals ever written. If you haven't seen any Sondheim, this is kind of the way to go about it. But they do, they're going to do a great job with it out there at Perry Players, as Theater Making is doing with Dracula, a comedy of horrors. So go see both of those this weekend. You have the opportunity to do so. Right now, we'll play some more music. How about some Leon Bridges, Coming Home, here on The Creek.

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2: Hi, this is Wes Griffith from the Mayhem Group. This is a very special year for us because the Rookery, born July 1st, 1976, is celebrating 50 years. The previous year, the Macon Mall opened, which changed the face of downtown virtually overnight. Original owners, Sandy Taylor, Jewett Tucker, and Ralph Skipper, had quite the challenge ahead, but they would persevere as downtown began to shutter its windows. The Rookery became a community gathering place, ground zero for nightlife. Many local musicians would play its stage, and some famous ones too, like Widespread Panic in 87. In 98, local musicians came together at the Rookery to celebrate the life of Braxton Tate Bragg, and Bragg Jam was born. In 2009, in the middle of a recession, me, my wife Betsy, and our partner Chad Evans purchased the Rookery from longtime owner Jim Keith. In hindsight, we were gambling on the Rookery to defy the odds once again. We freshened her up a bit, leaned into a more family-friendly atmosphere, rolled out a new menu, and before long, the Rookery took flight once again. Those early years were a magical time. The Rookery and downtown were in lockstep as the city center began to blossom. After several years, we got so busy that we were able to expand into the old Thorpe's building. Come check out the Thorpe's storefront where we've wrapped the windows with our story. Many people tell us they had their first date at the Rookery and share memories of gathering there with friends and family. Many of them have signed their names on the Rook's hallowed walls. We've been blessed with support from this community beyond our wildest dreams. It's all of you that came down to get an almond burger, some onion rings, or a Jimmy Carter shake that made it all possible. So from us to the entire community, thank you for making the Rookery what it is today. We hope you guys will come down and celebrate with us. It's been a pleasure to serve you, and we hope to see you again soon.
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1: 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Oh.

102.93, the sound and soul of Central Georgia. Chuck Jackson and Maxine Brown. Something You Got. I love that version of that song. Here on Creekside Mornings, happening on Friday, we had our good buddy Aaron Keller from Newtown making on with us yesterday, talking about the Tour of Progress. This year's version of it happening Friday, starting about 5:30. First off, go to Newtown Macon's website, sign up for a time. They have different time frames that you can take a tour. If you see that there's a tour that's already kind of filled up, look at another one after that so that you can get the full experience and not, you know, be packed and when you're going to do your tour. But it's going to take you through some spots in downtown Macon, celebrating the Tour of Progress and some of the things that have been on the list before, and showing you where they are now. And then some places that have not opened up yet and they are still in the build-out phase for, so you'll get some inside information when it comes to that. And it's all going to end at the Neo Lofts for the after party type situation. So go to Newtown Macon's website and get your tickets for the Tour of Progress. Sign up for it absolutely free. But sign up for it so you can get a look at why this town has continued to grow and the work that is being done to make sure that that happens. So this year's Tour of Progress happening Friday, starting about 5:30 on that. Right now, how about some Mike Mattson, though, going down the alley here on the Greek?

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And if we hadn't flew out that snowstorm, we'd be there to January.

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Screedin', deep blue neon, Bud Light light, Bud it to my left, Bud it to my right, oh honky tonk, Saturday night.

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1: Hi, this is Wes Griffith from the Moonhammer Group. This is a very special year for us because the Rookery, born July 1st, 1976, is celebrating 50 years. The previous year, the Macon Mall opened, which changed the face of downtown virtually overnight. Original owners, Sam Taylor, Jewett Tucker, and Ralph Skipper, had quite the challenge ahead, but they would persevere as downtown began to shutter its windows. The Rookery became a community gathering place, ground zero for nightlife. Many local musicians would play its stage, and some famous ones too, like Widespread Panic in 87. In 98, local musicians came together at the Rookery to celebrate the life of Braxton Tate Bragg, and Bragg Jam was born. In 2009, in the middle of a recession, me, my wife Betsy, and our partner Chad Evans purchased the Rookery from longtime owner Jim Keith. In hindsight, we were gambling on the Rookery to defy the odds once again. We freshened her up a bit, leaned into a more family-friendly atmosphere, rolled out a new menu, and before long, the Rookery took flight once again. Those early years were a magical time. The Rookery and downtown were in lockstep as the city center began to blossom. After several years, we got so busy that we were able to expand into the old Thorpe's building. Come check out the Thorpe storefront where we've wrapped the windows with our story. Many people tell us they had their first date at the Rookery and share memories of gathering there with friends and family. Many of them have signed their names on the Rook's hallowed walls. We've been blessed with support from this community beyond our wildest dreams. It's all of you that came down to get an almond burger, some onion rings, or a Jimmy Carter shake that made it all possible. So from us to the entire community, thank you for making the Rookery what it is today. We hope you guys will come down and celebrate with us. It's been a pleasure to serve you, and we hope to see you again soon.
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0: Chuck, Chuck, it's Marvin. Your cousin, Marvin Barry. You know that new sound you're looking for? Well, listen to this.
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3: Mike, guess what day it is? 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Let's kick things off with Old Crow Medicine Show and Alabama High Test on 100.9 The Creek.

little preview of maybe your Friday lunch special with that Old Crow Medicine Show that I played at the top of the show. There's a lot of songs that mention state names. So, Friday lunch special, we'll be taking a trip through the states during the lunch hour on Friday. But let's not get too far ahead of ourselves. I also have a little Thursday lunch special for you planned for tomorrow, because there's a big anniversary being celebrated, and we're going to celebrate that here as well. It's going to be a beautiful day today. A lot of sun, very little wind, very few clouds in the sky, and it's still going to be very warm. So keep that water with you. Keep that Gatorade, Liquid IV, whatever it is that you do to stay hydrated. Do that, because you're going to want to have that handy. And then make sure that you've got your sweaters or your light jackets out for the weekend, because we're going to see lows in the 40s early in the day on Saturday and Sunday. So if you're getting out and running some errands or headed off to church, you're going to want to have a sweater, a light jacket, maybe warm up the car a little bit, because it's going to be right chilly. And it's going to definitely feel like fall. So enjoy the warm temperatures while you can, because we're going to have quite the change as we get into the weekend. Here's John Lee Hooker right now as we continue on with music. It's Dimples on 100.9 The Creek.

I sat here thinking throughout that entire song, that's Jason Isbell, songs that she sang in the shower, and there's not one particular song or two or three songs that I sing in the shower. As much as I hate to admit it, because this sort of goes against everything that I've spent the last 46 years, 40 going on 47 years. Well, nah, I'm 47. So almost 48 years really believing. Recently, songs I've been singing in the shower, Christmas songs. I don't know why. And I always say, we got to get through Halloween. We got to get through Thanksgiving. Got to get through my birthday before we really celebrate Christmas songs. But I've been singing those in the shower recently. I'll keep those to myself because I don't want to advance the calendar too far, nor do I want you to be subjected to me singing Jingle Bells right here on the air. Here's Olivia Wolf right now, Cosmic Appalachian Radio on 100.9 The Creek.

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2: Hi, this is Wes Griffith from the Moonhead Group. This is a very special year for us because the Rookery, born July 1st, 1976, is celebrating 50 years. The previous year, the Macon Mall opened, which changed the face of downtown virtually overnight. Original owners, Sandy Taylor, Jewett Tucker, and Ralph Skipper, had quite the challenge ahead, but they would persevere as downtown began to shutter its windows. The Rookery became a community gathering place, ground zero for nightlife. Many local musicians would play at stage, and some famous ones too, like Widespread Panic in 87. In 98, local musicians came together at the Rookery to celebrate the life of Braxton Tate Bragg, and Bragg Jam was born. In 2009, in the middle of a recession, me, my wife Betsy, and our partner Chad Evans purchased the Rookery from longtime owner Jim Keith. In hindsight, we were gambling on the Rookery to defy the odds once again. We freshened her up a bit, leaned into a more family-friendly atmosphere, rolled out a new menu, and before long, the Rookery took flight once again. Those early years were a magical time. The Rookery and downtown were in lockstep as the city center began to blossom. After several years, we got so busy that we were able to expand into the old Thorpe's building. Come check out the Thorpe storefront where we've wrapped the windows with our story. Many people tell us they had their first date at the Rookery and share memories of gathering there with friends and family. Many of them have signed their names on the Rook's hallowed walls. We've been blessed with support from this community beyond their wildest dreams. It's all of you that came down to get an almond burger, some onion rings, or a Jimmy Carter shake that made it all possible. So from us to the entire community, thank you for making the Rookery what it is.

0: We hope you guys will come down and celebrate with us. It's been a pleasure to serve you, and we hope to see you again soon.
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Pokey Lafarge, the thing on 100.9 The Creek. It is Wednesday, almost halfway through the work week, and there's some fun things happening this weekend. The weather's going to be beautiful for the Newtown-Macon Tour of Progress Friday evening. Yours truly is one of the tour guides, as I've mentioned before this during the week. You can come on out and go to Newtown-Macon and register. It's free, and you get a great opportunity to take a walking tour of all of the things that are happening in downtown. Newtown is celebrating 30th anniversary this year, and special recognition will be given to businesses that are celebrating big anniversaries, milestone anniversaries. There's a couple celebrating 5 years. There's one celebrating 10, one celebrating 50. And so those will all be pointed out throughout the tour, as well as you're going to get a chance to go into a building that is under construction right now for a business that is A, celebrating an anniversary, and B, moving to a brand new location and expanding their offerings. What is it? We'll talk about it maybe Monday, but you're going to have to take the tour to find out for sure. Here's James McMurtry right now, painting by numbers on 100.9 The Creek.

Sunvolt and Drown on 100.9 The Creek. It is a big anniversary today. Published on October 14th, 1892. Sir Arthur Conan Doyle published The Adventures of Sherlock Holmes for the first time. And it was a series of 12 stories originally published in The Strand magazine. And then he brought all those stories together and published The Adventures of Sherlock Holmes on this day. Also, on this day, in entertainment history, 2007, Keeping Up with the Kardashians premiered on E! Network right here in the United States. And I'm gonna admit something. I've never seen a single episode. That's not even admitting something like let me tell you a secret. No, I'm just telling you. I've never seen Keeping Up with the Kardashians. But happy anniversary to Khloe and Kim and Kourtney and Kris Jenner, all of them, that Kardashian whatever lifestyle influencers was launched on this day in 2007. Here's Raylan Baxter right now and Better Man on 100.9 The Creek.

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0: screen. It's right up the stairs.
1: That's Rhiannon Giddens, and you also heard the Alabama Shakes before that. That song was called Carolina Rain. No rain in the forecast today. Welcome into hour two of Lunch with Lane, presented by Lane Southern Orchards on your hump day. Here's Roof Dog right now in St. Mary's. 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
0: Our middle class gala locally. Because you can show up and enjoy. Exactly. You can show up and enjoy without spending $100 a person. I mean, if you want to.

Theo Lawrence on the Sound and Soul of Central Georgia. Happy birthday today. Born on this day, Ralph Lauren. He turns 86 today. Also, Dwight D. Eisenhower, President Dwight D. Eisenhower, was born on this day in 1890. William Penn, born on this day, 1644. Roger Moore, one of the Bonds, was born on this day in 1927. Natalie Maines from The Chicks is 51 today. And say, I'm actually almost a full year older than this guy. Usher Raymond turns 47 today. So happy birthday to them and happy birthday to friend of the family, Sophie Stamler. I know that you're listening from the University of Iowa because you tune in at streamthecreek.com every day. Here's Sad Daddy right now and Bootlegger on 100.9 The Creek.

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And here's a brand new hot off the press announcement that I just got yesterday. Joey is having a CD release mixer at Gallery West coming up on October 23, 6 o'clock to 8 o'clock. It's a mixer at Gallery West. Joey's going to be performing music from that EP, King of Strings, which was recorded at the historic Les Paul Studio in Hollywood. That studio is not open to the public. And if you hopefully listened a couple of weeks ago when Joey was my guest on Lunch with Lane, you heard about how he talked his way into recording at the Les Paul Studios. And so he's going to be there. And this is a free opportunity to come in, get your CDs, get those CDs autographed, and hear music from that EP, which is absolutely fantastic. I have listened to it many, many times and enjoy it more and more each time. So, again, October 23rd, that's the day the CD is released. And Joey is doing a special performance. Shout out to Scott Mitchell at Gallery West for hosting. And come on down and enjoy that night of music and a night, I guarantee you, of great stories as well. 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

Hi, this is Bobby Rush. Soul is the sound, making joys the town. WNEX really lays it down. Love that station. I love them porcupine meat too.

There's Emily Nenny in the morning on 100.9 The Creek. It is Wednesday, so you know what that means. 7 o'clock tonight, local load-in with Justin Cutway. Check that out. Stay tuned all day because you've got Creekside Sports coming up, Afternoon Drive, local load-in, and 8 till 8 with Matt Lang coming up from 8 o'clock till midnight. 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

Jake, Xerxes, Fussel, and Pork and Beans on 100.9 The Creek. I do have Daniel and Steve coming in, and Daniel's moving his stuff in to come in and talk about NLCS, ALCS. Will Shohei Ohtani play for the Dodgers as they take that series home? Good question. There are rumblings of some big trades happening in the NFL as well, so you're going to want to stay tuned to hear all of that on Creekside Sports. Plus, I'm sure they'll start to preview the weekend ahead in both college and high school football. I have Aaron Lee Tazjan on the way before I turn the reins over to Daniel to ride this horse into the afternoon. But here's Buddy Miller right now, as long as I have you, on 100.9 The Creek.

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2: 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Joey Stuckey's new album arrives October 23rd. 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

0: Welcome in, Daniel Shirley here with Steve Norris. How are you?
1: I'm doing well, man. Doing well.
0: Good, good. I hope everybody's having a great Wednesday. We appreciate everybody being here.
1: Enjoying the weather.
0: It's been nice.
1: Clear skies.
0: It has been nice.
1: Now, there's a big cool front coming in this weekend.
0: Good.
1: So it is going to cool off.
0: Good,
1: big
0: good,
1: time,
0: good.
1: Like 20 degrees.
0: I am ready to start wearing some jeans and wearing my hoodie.
1: Yeah.
0: I'm ready for that because I want to go out to a high school football game and actually feel the weather.
1: Feel football weather.
0: Yeah. I don't want it to be 10 degrees. I'm not saying that. Yeah. But I don't want to go to a high school football game and come home sweating.
1: For me, football weather is between about 45 and 68. 60.
0: Yeah. I can live with that. I'm good with that.
1: Yeah. Below 45, I'm sorry. It's starting to get not fun for me.
0: Well, I mean, we talk about this all the time. You get to be our age. Below 45, it starts to hurt. You know, if it's 80, it doesn't hurt.
1: Yeah. Like, you know? When we went to that Georgia-Mississippi State game in 22, it was 38 at kickoff. And
0: no, thank you.
1: We've already got cowbells ringing in our ear the whole game. Now I've got to add 38 degrees on top of it.
0: Well, I'll tell you this. When we moved Ben back out to Las Vegas, and we were moving him in to his condo, it was 106 degrees, and it was hard because it was really just me and him.
1: Yeah,
0: moving because some of his friends said they were going to come by, but they got delayed by work. Laura can't lift a big heavy couch, you know, all this stuff. But it didn't hurt. It was just hot, and you're sweating. If you're moving in 20-degree weather or 30-degree weather, that hurts.
1: Yeah. Yes, it does.
0: And I tell you this all the time. We talk about this all the time. When we were doing the show from the old studio above the Rookery, you walk down that damn alley, and the wind is coming through that alley. It was a literal wind tunnel, and it hurt.
1: Yeah. You can hang meat in that alley in the wintertime.
0: That alley, I think, is the coldest spot in Macon.
1: Yes, it is. It's all concrete.
0: It's concrete.
1: Brick and mortar.
0: Right. And then the wind's blowing. So, no, I'm with you. 45? Sign me up.
1: But you get hurt when it's really cold. It stings.
0: Yeah.
1: Stings worse.
0: I don't know how guys play football when it's 20 degrees.
1: I don't.
0: You know, you watch these games in January and December, and it's, you know, in Buffalo, and it's 15 degrees, and there's
1: Green Bay.
0: A foot of snow on the ground.
1: Oof.
0: They said it's actually better when there is snow on the ground because it gives you a little bit of a cushion before you hit that hard turf.
1: Yeah.
0: But, yeah, I'm with you. Give me 45 to 65, I'm good. Sign me up for that any day of the week.
1: Well, generally, it doesn't snow once it gets below a certain temperature.
0: Right.
1: Like below about 15 to 20.
0: I remember when Russell Henley played in the U.S. Open the first time at Pebble Beach.
1: Mm-hmm.
0: And he was still at Georgia.
1: Mm-hmm.
0: And we sent Jonathan Heater out to Pebble Beach to cover the tournament. Somehow we talked the McClatchy people into letting us spend the money. And he got in this hotel and he called me. We were talking. I said, hey, did you get settled in okay? And he's like, yeah, but I don't have any air conditioning. I was like, oh my God, get another room. He's like, Daniel, it's 60 degrees.
1: Yeah.
0: I don't need any air conditioning. And I went,
1: good point.
0: I mean, it was the middle of June. I mean, it's Father's Day weekend.
1: I have air conditioning. It's called a window.
0: Yeah.
1: It opens.
0: It was 60 degrees where he was in the middle of June.
1: Yeah.
0: So, you know, sign me. I'm all for that. Look, there's nothing better. I love the spring when baseball's starting and the Masters are going underway and the NCAA tournament is in full bloom. I love that.
1: Mm-hmm.
0: I do. I love the summer. I'm good with the winter, whatever. I don't like the winter quite as much when it's really heavy winter. But, like, middle of October to the 1st of December and it's 60. And I can go out on a Friday night and take some pictures at a high school football game?
1: Yeah.
0: Man. It doesn't get better than that, weather-wise.
1: Yeah. No, it's not coming in until Saturday, so we won't We won't have it for Friday, I don't think. Well, I don't know. The low for Saturday is 54. Generally, that means it's actually going to be The low for Friday is 62. So
0: that's not bad.
1: Yeah. That's about
0: by 8 o'clock. It'll be 65.
1: Right? Yeah, I'm looking at the timeline here. Around 70,
0: 72. 70's okay.
1: At kickoff.
0: Yeah, I'm okay with 70.
1: Yeah.
0: Because 70, there might be a little light breeze.
1: Mm-hmm.
0: You know, feels like 60.
1: Yeah.
0: That's good. And, you know, so that, I mean, and
1: anything below 80, generally.
0: Right.
1: Is good enough.
0: Yeah, for sure. No doubt. Well, today's show, we've got two guests today. Brian Ludwig couldn't join us. They're on fall break. Is that this week for everybody? Are your guys? Well,
1: yeah, Ace. Yeah, we're
0: on fall break.
1: Yeah,
0: yeah.
1: Why I got to be out tomorrow and Friday because I've got to go spend some time with the ladies.
0: Yeah, Houston County's on fall break, so Brian is off with his family, and he.
1: I guess it's a Bibb County, Houston County thing.
0: Maybe. Yeah.
1: Yeah, maybe. Or well, I don't know. I don't know that because Ace isn't a Bibb County school anymore.
0: Our Mountain DeSales always followed the Bibb County schedule.
1: Yeah.
0: Even though it's not a Bibb County school. So maybe Ace does the same thing.
1: Right.
0: Or maybe Bibb County was off last week. No, because it is fall break this week for the Bibb County schools because it's our

0: Buddy Jeremy Timmerman sent out the football schedule this week and said they had a light week because it is fall break.
1: Well, it just makes sense for all the schools to be on the same schedule.
0: You would think so.
1: Well, a lot of the kids are friends with each other, but they don't go to the same school.
0: Right.
1: And they want to be able to hang out together, and it's, you know, it's annoying when one's on break and the other one's not. So it just makes sense to line them up.
0: Yeah, I mean, we didn't have fall break when I was in school. I mean, we didn't have any breaks until Thanksgiving.
1: Yeah.
0: And I don't know what y'all got for Thanksgiving. We went to school like half a day Wednesday.
1: Yep.
0: Thursday, Friday,
1: That's how it was for us.
0: Yeah. And we didn't get a whole week during Thanksgiving.
1: I don't remember. They do now, right? Yes, yes.
0: Yeah.
1: It just makes sense.
0: They also started early. We didn't start till Labor Day. We started the Tuesday after Labor Day.
1: Well, now we get these fall breaks, winter breaks, and spring breaks, which is nice, you know, because it gives you more time to actually go on vacation.
0: I mean, we got a spring break, but that was all we got.
1: Yeah, right.
0: I mean, we might have had a longer Christmas break, too.
1: I think we did.
0: Feels like.
1: You remember, you get Labor Day. You actually start, like, right after Labor Day.
0: Right. We started the Tuesday after Labor Day.
1: And there were no vacation days until
0: Thanksgiving.
1: Thanksgiving, when you got half day or maybe the full day on Wednesday. I can't really remember.
0: We got a half day on Wednesday and then off Thursday, Friday.
1: Yeah. I remember having a half day at one of my schools, but I can't remember. Anyway, but, yeah, Christmas break would start, you know.
0: December 15th.
1: There would be a week before Christmas that you had off.
0: Yeah.
1: And then the week of Christmas, and then the week after.
0: Yeah,
1: or maybe go back on the second or something like that.
0: January 5th.
1: Yeah. Well, that's what they do
0: depending on the schedule of the week and that kind of stuff.
1: Right. But now they go to school the full week before the week of Christmas. They go that full week.
0: See, we didn't do that.
1: Yeah.
0: We also, too, we would inevitably have snow the first week of January.
1: In South Carolina?
0: Yes.
1: Wait, South Carolina?
0: Yes, every year.
1: Yeah.
0: Every year. Where I live, because we live near the mountains.
1: Oh, that's right. That's right. I keep forgetting.
0: We were in the foothills of the mountains.
1: Right.
0: So we would get snow every year. Now, then we would also get a big snow. Well, quote unquote, air quotes. Big. I'm doing air quotes here. Big snow. We would get 6 or 7 inches of snow. And maybe up to a foot. Like end of January, early February. Every year.
1: Mm-hmm.
0: Every year. And, you know, be out for a few days. So, but they have more built-in off days now than we ever did. You know, and can they still miss, like, how many days of school could y'all miss? We could miss 20 days of school, which to me, it just sounds ridiculous.
1: I don't think you could miss that many anymore.
0: That you could miss that many days of school and not get bumped.
1: Honestly, I have no clue how many we could miss. But now, I want to say you get something like 6... excused absences or 7,
0: right?
1: Something
0: we
1: like
0: got
1: that.
0: 20 total,
1: like sick day, excused, all that.
0: Yeah,
1: wow, that's a lot.
0: And I knew people who took 19.
1: Correct. Yeah, knew the exact number.
0: I had one of my best friends in the world. He's still one of my best friends. He went to school for 12 years, didn't miss a day. So and at graduation, our high school graduation, he got a plaque that said perfect attendance for 12 years. But he would also go for the first two periods through homeroom and then go home. Just so he could keep his perfect attendance thing up. I'm like, dude, you're kind of gaming the system here,
1: yeah,
0: my friend.
1: Yeah, right. That's cutting some corners.
0: Yeah, now his plaque didn't say he was there for 7 periods every day, but yeah, so he kind of played the system a little bit. Yeah, so you're going to be out tomorrow. Joe Finkelstein's going to be in here.
1: Correct, and Friday.
0: And Friday. And I got to ask Joe, did you ask him, is it Finkelstein or Finkelstein?
1: I did not ask.
0: I got to ask him tomorrow. I'm big on pronouncing people's names right.
1: Right. Oh, me too, yeah.
0: Like, I remember...
1: A-A-Ron.
0: A-A-Ron. I remember when I met David O'Brien. Former Braves beat writer at the AJC and then worked for us at the Athletic. And I was his manager for about 2.5 years. And first time I met him, I was like, hey, do you prefer Dave or David? And he's like, you're the first person who's asked me that. And I said, because I don't like being called Dan. I've told you this. I don't like it. You know, now I can live with it,

0: I've gotten to where I just let it go now, because half of our half of my staff that I work with is based in London, and they shorten everything.
1: Yeah.
0: So I just live with it with them. My cousins sometimes call me Dan. Sometimes they call me Bud, because my dad's nickname was Bud, and they call me Bud. But they don't call my brother Bud. I don't know why, but they do call me that. So I just live with it now. But he's like, well, I'm going to call you Daniel. And I said, I'm going to call you David. Because some people, I mean, you know.
1: Yeah.
0: What if you preferred to be called Stephen? I mean, I don't even if that's your name. It might be.
1: It is my birth certificate name, Stephen with a V.
0: Right.
1: L. Norris, yeah.
0: Junior. I mean, and if I called you Steve for 2 years, and I mean, because I asked you when I first met you. You probably don't even remember that. I always ask.
1: I don't remember, but
0: yeah. I always ask.
1: I don't care if people call me Steven or
0: right.
1: Steve. I don't really mind. Right. I don't want Stevie. I don't like that.
0: Oh, no. You call me Dan. Look, you call me Dan, I will respond. I actually got in trouble in high school because I had a class, and we got to take a break. We got to actually get into the show. We've got Kelly Quinlan coming up, and then Jordan Bianchi. But I got in trouble my senior year of high school because I had a class – and I told the teacher the first day of class, I don't like being called Dan. I prefer Daniel. Would you please call me Daniel? My mom beat that into my head. Your name is not Dan.
1: Right.
0: And he called me Dan every day, even after I asked him not to, for like the first month. And then...
1: out of spite? Like spite?
0: Just being... I don't know. So, and then finally he was like... he was taking roll. He was like, Dan, I just sat there. And he said it again. I just sat there. And he came over there and spoke. He said, got in right in my face. He's like, Dan, I'm speaking to you. I said, my name's not Dan. Sorry. And he sent me to the principal's office.
1: What a jerk.
0: And I told the principal. I said, look. Oh, the assistant principal, I guess, is who I actually saw. I said, his name was Mr. Mack. And he was about 5 foot tall and reminded me of Mr. Jefferson off the Jeffersons. And I loved him to death. But I said, Mr. Mack, my name is not Dan. And I asked him the first day of class. I'd never had class with this teacher before. And I said, I asked him, do not call me Dan. And he did it anyway for a month. And I finally got fed up with it.
1: So what happened?
0: Nothing. He sent me back to class and told the teacher to call me by the right name. But if you call me Dan, I will respond. I don't like it. You call me Danny? I'm not. No. I'm not 10 years old. My name's not Danny.
1: Right.
0: And I would never call you Stevie. I would never. I mean, come on, man.
1: I have one cousin that's my age that has called me Stevie since we were 4 years old. Yeah. He's the only one that's allowed to get away with it.
0: I mean, you can kind of, if it's one person like that, you can kind of let it go. But
1: yeah.
0: You know, what is wrong with somebody calling? Asking somebody to call you by your preferred name.
1: Nothing.
0: Nothing at all. Nothing at all. And look, you know, I've never had a nickname. Not really.
1: My last name is my nickname amongst guys. I just have one of those names that for whatever reason, like coach, you know, when I played sports, Norris, get over here. Right? They just call me by my last name. I'm like, okay, that's no big deal.
0: Ben, when he was at Clemson, they called him Shirley the whole time. Nobody ever called him Ben.
1: Yeah.
0: Remember Robbie Caldwell, who was the head coach at Vanderbilt for a little bit? He was at Clemson. And when Ben graduated, he's like, hey, Shirley, I got to ask you, what's your first name? He'd been there 5 years. And Caldwell didn't know his name.
1: Now, I've been called Scuba Steve.
0: Yeah.
1: Sure. Dirty Steve from Young Guns.
0: Scuba Steve is funny.
1: Oh, yeah. Well, what's his name? The movie.
0: What was that movie?
1: Big Daddy.
0: Big Daddy.
1: Big Daddy with Adam Sandler.
0: Adam Sandler.
1: Yeah. Scuba Steve. Yep.
0: But I've got, there's 4 people in the world who call me Melon.
1: Call you what?
0: Melon. M-E-L-O-N.
1: Okay.
0: And it's Randy Kennedy started it, our buddy who's on the show every week. We lived together in an apartment, and the first week we lived together, we didn't have cable. And we had a little TV that sat on a little stand, and I would get up and change a channel because we didn't have cable yet. We were watching reruns. We'd get home from work at the newspaper, and it

0: at 2 o'clock in the morning, and we'd watch Jenny Jones. Just to have something on, right?
1: Jenny Jones.
0: So I would get up and change the channel, and one day he said, get your big melon head out of the way, and he started calling me Melon.
1: Head, move!
0: To the point where it got shortened to Mel. Like, they all just called me Mel. Because Ben heard him call me Mel one time. He's, Dad, why'd he call you Mel? So then I had to explain the whole story. But Randy called me at the Anderson, when I moved to Anderson to work at the Anderson newspaper a couple of years later, Randy called the sports staff and said, can I speak to Melon? And the assistant sports editor stood up and was like, hey, who the hell is Melon? And I went, that's me. I'm sorry. I had to raise my hand and say, oh, yeah, I'm Melon. Nobody knows that except for those three people in the world.
1: Yep.
0: So, no, just call people by their name, man. That's fine. I don't know how we got off on that.
1: I don't know.
0: But look, we are wide open today.
1: We're also way over.
0: We're way over. But we do have Kelly Quinlan. We're going to talk some Georgia Tech football with him. Big win for them. They had a retirement, you know, one of the players.
1: Yeah. Quit. Yeah, I heard about that.
0: Had to give up football, so we'll talk to him about that. All right, we'll take a break. We'll come back. Who knows where we're going to go the rest of the show.
1: We'll see.
0: Right after this.
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7: 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Daniel Shirley and Steve Norris.
0: Welcome back. Daniel and Steve here. Thanks for being here with us. Again, Kelly Quinlan will join us in about 10 minutes. So we'll talk to Kelly about some Georgia Tech football. Brian Ludwig will not be here. That's how we got started. We started talking about fall break and that kind of stuff.
1: Yeah.
0: And we kind of spun off on that.
1: Yeah, major tangent.
0: Yeah, and then Jordan Bianchi will be here at 2:30. Tomorrow, we are going to be talking some Macon Mayhem tomorrow.
1: Okay.
0: And we're going to have one of their players here. And
1: well, you got Joe here. He probably knows hockey better than I do. So
0: that's right. You won't be here.
1: Yeah.
0: So we'll have one of their players here, and we'll start talking about the Macon Mayhem. We're going to try to do that every week and get back into that. Remember, we did that when we first started. We did the Mayhem every week. We had a guest every week, and we're going to try to get back into that. And Graham Tuck is going to be here, their broadcast person, and he's going to bring one of the players. So that'll be a lot of fun. So
1: great.
0: I'm looking forward to that. And then we'll have Josh Kendall as well to talk some Falcons.

0: Okay.
1: So looking forward to that.
0: So not sure where you want to go with this, but...
1: wherever you want to go.
0: Well, last night I watched the full replay of the Georgia-Alabama game.
1: Okay.
0: And you know how it is. Things happen in a game and
1: you don't see it the first time.
0: And well, you see it, but you don't think about it.
1: Right.
0: And then you go back and go, whoa. There were so many plays in that game where if it happens different, you know, like for instance, Sakovi White trying to field that punt right in front of his own end zone. I mean, if it was number 27 for Georgia, I can't remember his name, Carter or something like that. But I mean, I'm not trying.
1: He got lucky.
0: I'm not trying to talk badly about the guy, but he did his job. You're talking about an obscure Georgia Bulldog compared to, you know, the Gunnar Stockton's of the world and all that. But this guy basically saved the game for Georgia.
1: Yeah.
0: And he's not going to get the credit for it. He fell on that fumble and kept Alabama from basically scoring an easy touchdown and probably winning the game.
1: Yeah.
0: You know, but at the same time, I mean, look, Sakovi White went against his coaching and tried to pick up a ball, you know, around the 5-yard line. When you are taught, if it's bouncing around, don't try to pick it up. Bad things are going to happen most times. And then almost a bad thing happened, right? The bad thing tried to happen.
1: Yeah.
0: Anyway, he goes on the sideline. He's visibly, you know, upset. He's crying or whatever. You know, the players are trying to console him. And then, like, a few plays later, that, you know, Georgia drives down to, like, Alabama's 5, and, like, on a third down, they try to throw it to him in the end zone to make a play. And I'm like, I went back, you know, when I saw that, I went, why did we do that?
1: Yeah.
0: It's not like, remember last year, Talon Taylor dropped a wide-open pass?
1: Oh, yeah.
0: Right?
1: Touchdown.
0: I mean, look, that was just a drop. He just, you know, got caught up in the moment or whatever, but he didn't do something stupid. He didn't go against his coaching. You know what I mean?
1: Yeah.
0: I could understand throwing it to him a few plays later to try and, you know, bring his psyche back.
1: That punt return was stupid.
0: But you do something dumb, and you just turn around and go, I want to try and make him feel better by throwing him the ball. He didn't catch it.
1: Yeah.
0: And, you know, I'm like, why did we do that?
1: Did you hear what
0: Why did you reward a guy or try to reward a guy who did something that stupid that almost lost the game?
1: Did you hear what Randy Kennedy said Monday after you left?
0: I did listen. I can't remember.
1: We were talking about the officiating. And he said this, and I had not thought about this. He said every fan who watched that game got jobbed by that non-pass interference call. And you go, well, how do you mean? Well, because, okay, let's say they call pass
0: interference. Oh, I know what he said. I remember now.
1: They call pass interference. And maybe Alabama scores. Okay, well, that's the Alabama fans getting cheated. But what if you call that pass interference and Georgia gets a goal line stop? Well, then you're cheating the Georgia fans.
0: Or turns around and drives the field and scores the winning touchdown.
1: That was his other point. Let's say Alabama scores and gets a touchdown, but then Gunnar Stockton takes them all the way down the field and wins the game.
0: Or kicks and ties the game, and now Georgia has a chance to drive down. And Peyton Woodring, who missed a field goal earlier in the game.
1: An easy field goal.
0: A very makeable field goal for him, gets a chance. Now, he made one after that.
1: Sure.
0: But now he gets a chance to really be the hero.
1: We got ripped of a possible epic finish.
0: Got ripped twice. One by the refs on that non-call, which I agree is pass interference, okay, as a Georgia fan.
1: Anybody watching that game in a dark closet would admit that's pass interference.
0: I'll come back to that in just a second. But the second one was that Cajun Lee throwing that punch. Dejon Lee.
1: And that's what Randy said, too.
0: That was the second one that robbed everybody because Georgia was going to have to punt.
1: Yes.
0: And Alabama wouldn't have much time, but go look at the end of the first half. Alabama had the ball with like 53 seconds left in their own side of the field and drove down and scored.
1: Right.
0: So
1: we had a damn good game for 58 minutes. And we got robbed of an epic finish.
0: And so, look, on that non-PI call, as a Georgia fan, if you're defending it, switch it around. If we were at home and an Alabama player did the exact same thing to our receiver, would you be pounding the table to everybody
1: nobody who would say
0: that wasn't pass interference. It was a great play by the Alabama. Would you be doing that?
1: No.
0: Abs-

0: Absolutely not.
1: You are lying if you said you would.
0: Stop defending it.
1: Are there people defending it?
0: Yes. There's some saying, oh, well, the receiver slowed down and came back to the ball and created the contact.
1: No, he didn't.
0: And the ball was underthrown and all this other stuff.
1: That happens.
0: That may all be true.
1: That happens in every
0: But it doesn't mean game. It's not pass interference.
1: It's still pass interference. That happens in every football game.
0: Again, and my thing has been, look, it's pass interference, okay? But, dear Alabama fans, if you're barking up, literally barking up the wrong tree,
1: yes,
0: coming at us about missed calls.
1: Alabama,
0: okay?
1: Fans, look.
0: Take that to everybody that's not a Georgia fan.
1: It's pass interference. Well, no, it's anybody who Alabama has played for the past 2 decades.
0: Well, that's true.
1: Alabama gets the calls.
0: Look, it's like Duke, the Duke calls,
1: yes,
0: and the North Carolina calls that don't get made.
1: That's right.
0: Against, you know, the Clemsons of the
1: you
0: world.
1: You ask
0: Wake Forest
1: any
0: or whatever
1: ACC fan about going to play at Duke in North Carolina.
0: Mm-hmm.
1: It's 5-on-8. And I'm not just being a Clemson orange glasses fan. It is 5-on-8. I don't care if it's Wake Forest. I don't care if it's NC State. I don't care if it's Louisville, Miami, whoever you want to say in the ACC. It is 5-on-8. So, all right, let's take a break.
0: Well, that's why Coach K started coaching his guys to flop on the
1: charges. Absolutely. Absolutely.
0: Any contact, you fall backwards.
1: And if you think it's not flopping.
0: Yeah, learn to fall properly.
1: Absolutely. All right, let's take a break.
0: And I'm a Duke fan.
1: We could talk more about that.
0: Yeah, sure.
1: But we've got to get Kelly on. We'll do that right after this.
0: All right.
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0: 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Daniel Shirley and Steve Norris.
1: Welcome back, Daniel and Steve here. Thanks for joining us. Let's talk some Georgia Tech football. And to do that, as we always do on Wednesdays, we're bringing Kelly Quinlan from Jackets Online. Kelly, how are you?
2: I'm good. How you doing?
1: We're good. Thanks for being here, man. We appreciate it. Actually, some good news to talk about this week with the Jackets.
2: Yeah.
1: After a few rough weeks. How important was that win for them Saturday? I know Duke had to help out a little bit with the missed field goal at the end, but for Georgia Tech to get out of there with that win, it really felt like an important one to me.
2: Yeah, I think that, sometimes you just need to see if you're talking about basketball, the ball go through the net, get over the hump here. The crazy thing is, in every game except for Tennessee, they let it halftime and let it slip away. And they finally finished one, even though they let it slip away and had to come back at the end. And there was a lot of adversity they overcame in the game. And I think there's a lot they could pick up from it. I think the offense is starting to find a little bit of a stride. They're still ravaged with injuries in the offensive line. And until that gets sorted out or guys improve a lot, it's going to continue to be a little up and down there. But overall, a much better game for them. Made enough plays to win the game, which was the big thing.
1: Did you see anything different out of them other than, like you said, maybe just played a little cleaner and made enough plays?
2: Yeah, I think that, they broke a couple of long runs, particularly the touchdown by Trelane Maddox. That was a 60-yard touchdown that should have been like a 2-yard loss that he bounced out of a tackle and made a great play for himself. That was the big thing there. They got, a really nice PBU on a pass play in the end zone that was by a linebacker. Just a few little sparks here and there. I thought their run defense was a lot better. They went with a 4-3 look, three linebackers. That was much more effective in stopping the run for them against Duke with a little bit of a heavier personnel look. So, they held Nate Shepard, who's one of the top running backs in the country, to 3.7 a carry or something like that in the game. You take that every day of the week. So I think that, as a watching this team, that was very encouraging.
1: For sure. There's a lot of good that came out of that game. There was some news yesterday. Kyle Efford has announced that he's medically retiring because of injuries that have kind of piled up through his career. It's his fifth year with the team. That had to be just hard for him to make that kind of a decision, right?
2: Yeah, his shoulder's been messed up for a couple of years now. He's had it fixed a couple of different times. He was clearly at points this year, trying to not lead with it, which is tough as a linebacker. It popped out during the Tennessee game. And we had to watch him. I watched him on the sideline get it popped back in, which was awful to watch. He made a really good point. He said, he was starting to lose feeling in one of his fingers.
1: Ooh.
2: And at that point, he was like, I got to do this. Like, he loved playing football. He was a really big leader on the team and a guy that was he was the guy that got them organized on defense, got everybody lined up. But, physical liabilities, a little bit of a problem for him. Wasn't the fastest guy in the world, wasn't great in coverage, but tough dude. And, Tech man, I think he's working on a second degree right now. He'll do well in life. Brent wants him to coach. We'll see if that happens or not. He was kind of coy about it at the presser, but there were a lot of tears yesterday from people that, Kyle's just been around this program for so long and such a respected guy. Brent recruited him out of high school when he was still an assistant coach under Jeff Collins. He was basically started playing as soon as Brent became the head coach in 2023. He moved right into the starting lineup and started just about every game that Brent coached at Georgia Tech until this year when he got hurt, and a little bit 2 years ago when he had –

0: liver surgery. So, you know, it's a tough situation, and you're sad to see it, but you know, happy the kid made the right decision for himself from a physical standpoint for the rest of his life. It wasn't like he was going to be an NFL player or something. So, sometimes you got to know when to quit.
1: Yeah, for sure. I mean, he's a two-time All-ACC player, two-year captain, local guy from Decatur, right? But I mean, like you said, you start losing feeling in your hands. I mean, that's a sign that something is seriously wrong. So he had to make a decision.
2: I was just going to say, when I was in my fraternity, one of my little brothers, his shoulder would just kind of randomly pop out. It was weird. And to watch him have to put it back in, you've seen Lethal Weapon where
1: Oh, yeah.
0: Yeah, exactly. Yeah,
2: that's
0: yeah.
2: exactly how he had to put it back in. We were playing softball one time. He was pitching, and the underhand motion, it caused it to come out, and everybody, it looks weird and almost gross, honestly. And he said, "Hang on, I'll take care of you." Went over to the dugout pole and popped it back in. And I mean, just the cringe. So,
1: Yeah.
2: yeah, I mean, I'm sure even on the sideline with medical professionals, it still is like, whoa,
1: Yeah.
2: I didn't need to watch that.
1: Yeah, I was going to ask you, he's going to still be around the team the rest of the year, right? I mean, he's not.
0: Yes. So on Tuesday, when we were out of practice, Alex was there today. I wasn't there. He was basically just kind of like coach, helping coach.
1: Okay.
0: And they have one of his former teammates as a defensive analyst, and AC Lee. So Brent likes that. He likes to have guys around. There's players right now on the staff from, I think every era of the program, except for Coach Ross, like going, maybe Coach Lewis going, like, so from O'Leary on, I think there's somebody from who's played for each of the coaches
1: Wow.
0: since then on
1: Cool.
0: staff right now, which is kind of crazy.
1: Yeah, that is really, really cool. Kelly Quinlan's joining us from Jackets Online. So, Kelly, they go back out on the road this week. They play at Virginia Tech. I look at the rest of their schedule, and I mean, every one of these ACC games left, they're winnable games. I mean, Wake Forest might be the best team they play the rest of the way. Wake Forest looks really, really good right now, and that game's not for another month.
2: Yeah,
1: So,
2: they avoid Miami, so
1: yeah,
2: that's good.
1: they'd avoid Miami. I mean, I know that, the season has not gone the way they wanted, but there's a very clear path for them to go to the ACC championship game, and it's just win the rest of your games. How do you look at that? I mean, it feels like a lot of these are toss-up games, but I don't see a game on their schedule where you go in conference where you go, man, they're not going to win that game.
0: Yeah, I mean, basically, like, it's kind of the thing I said to fans who are upset after the Stanford game. Like, you look at this, and it's basically, aside from, the Georgia game at the end of the year, everybody's kind of a little bit broken that they play.
1: Yeah.
0: And some of the games that looked harder on paper have changed dramatically, like Pittsburgh losing their quarterback, changed what they are. Virginia Tech has been very inconsistent. Wake's probably been the most consistent team, but even they looked bad in the first half against NC State before they turned it on. Clemson, that game's going to be super weird at the end of the year, depending on what happens with them over the next couple of weeks. Like, is that the sort of tail end of Dabo? What's going on there? Like, what is that environment going to be like? So it's a lot different. You get Boston College next week at home, who's been not very good this year. Virginia Tech's played really bad ball the last couple of weeks. I feel like, they could win out, they could not win another game. Like, it is just all over the place. And like, nobody really knows what to expect each week. And you're seeing that across college football, right? Like,
1: Right.
0: you watch games every week right now. There's so much parity. Like, it is sort of like the NFL. Like, anybody can beat anybody on any given day. It's like watching the Falcons, right? Like, what are you going to get from the Falcons each week? Like, you don't know. Depends on who's playing quarterback a little bit, but like, it's kind of like that. It's just like, it's every game is its own thing, and whatever happens, happens. Could Brent get them into a bowl game? And I think that would be a really great way to kind of cap off a terrible start to the season where they lost to two really bad teams. But like, Again, I don't know. I don't know what's going to happen. And it depends. They got to get healthier too, man. They still are so ravaged with injuries, especially on both offensive line and then defense. And

0: as an entirety. I mean, they haven't played with their starting secondary all season. They haven't played with, except for the first game, they haven't played with the starting defensive line for weeks now since the Tennessee game. So, I mean, and a lot, some of those guys are out for the year. So it's like, how do they adjust and what happens here going forward is it will be real interesting as they try to kind of navigate. But Brent's much better at coaching the team when they're underdogs and all that. So this week's one of those games where you kind of look at it and you think maybe they have a shot to upset Virginia Tech.
1: Yeah, it'll be interesting to see. And then, real quick before we let you go, Kelly, the preseason basketball poll is out. Georgia Tech has finished, is picked to finish 18th. But look, it's a new coach, it's a new roster. I think that's probably expected, right?
0: Yeah, and they didn't get any splashy transfers, and no one knows what Scott Cross is at this level. He's a guy that's won, but his winning has always been kind of built up over time. Like he builds a roster and develops it. And, that's sort of what the plan is now. What I've been telling people is I think they finish at least 15th and make it to I think it's Greensboro this year, the ACC tournament. That's sort of my expectation is they'll do better than people think, and there'll be some teams that are worse than them. But I mean, they have some big holes. They don't have a talented big man. They don't have or one with any experience. There's a little bit of hole. They're a little bit not. They don't have enough length right now at some positions. So we'll see what happens. They got beat pretty soundly by Maryland in an exhibition, but they were playing without one of their best players. So we'll see. I think everyone's just excited that they'll play hard every game and not look inept like they did at times with Damon.
1: Yeah, I mean they needed a change, and this is what happens when you have a change.
2: You said that I went 18th in the nation. Wow,
1: no,
2: that's pretty good.
1: 18th in the
2: And then I got to think about it. Wait a minute, that can't be right.
1: 18th out of 18.
0: Yeah,
2: I keep
0: it's
2: forgetting
0: not great.
2: there's 18 ACC teams now.
1: It's wild.
2: We didn't grow up with that.
1: It's still wild that you have that many teams in the conference.
2: Yep.
1: There's no doubt about that. Well, hey man, thanks for doing this as always. We appreciate it. Are you going to Blacksburg this weekend?
0: I am. I'll be in Blacksburg.
2: All right.
1: There you go. Enjoy the trip, and we'll talk to you next week.
0: Sounds great, guys.
1: There you
2: Thanks,
1: go.
2: Kelly.
1: It's Kelly Quinlan from Jackets Online. Make sure you check out all their coverage of the Georgia Tech athletic department. It's not just football; it's basketball. They do a great job of baseball recruiting, everything, and we always appreciate Kelly's time here on the show. All right, let's take a break. We'll wrap up the first hour right after this.
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2: Welcome back, Daniel and Steve here. I wanted to ask you, Chad Bishop's got a story on his website from the AJC, and we're going to talk to Chad coming up on Friday about the Braves. And there's a couple of stories I wanted to kind of point out. One of them is about Spencer Strider. And the headline is Little in the Way of Clarity for Spencer Strider. And I think we've talked about this a little bit. You can't go into next season penciling him in the rotation, right?
3: You got to find some way to move him.
2: Or maybe he's the sixth guy. Or maybe he's a guy you don't count on. And look, all of this is under the umbrella of they're not starting the season on time.
3: Correct.
2: So we have to think about that with all of these decisions.
3: Right.
2: The Phillies named Don Mattingly to their manager yet today, and I am disgusted.
3: They named a full-time manager?
2: Yes, and I'm absolutely disgusted.
3: Yeah, I know you are. I know you wanted them to move on.
2: But so who knows what's going to happen? They wanted Joey Cora. He said, no thanks. I don't want to manage next year. Maybe I'll manage in 28, whatever. So I don't know what's going to happen there. But Spencer Strider, I mean, you can't – let's say they start the season – June 1st. That's a long recovery time for him.
3: Right.
2: But you still can't go into next season going, okay, we hope Spencer's going to be ready. Let's put him as the number three starter. No.
3: No, you can't. Look, I mean, you got to do something with him. At the same time, we felt the same way about Sean Newcomb. Okay, the left-hander, could throw hard, but he walked people. He couldn't find his location. And they got rid of him in 2022. They sent him to the Cubs. He's been with the A's, the Red Sox, and then the A's again. And now this year, he's basically made a big-time comeback. He helped lead them,
2: yes,
3: to the ALDS.
2: Now, he didn't pitch great in the postseason, but
3: no,
2: yeah.
3: But still,
2: right.
3: I mean, look what he became.
2: Yep.
3: Could Spencer Strider do that? I don't know.
2: Do you move him? I mean, you don't need him in the bullpen. You got the best bullpen in baseball.
3: Right.
2: Do you move him to the bullpen? Do you have him as your seventh starter?
3: I think he's bullpen material.
2: Yeah.
3: I don't think he's a starter anymore. I don't think his body can handle it.
2: Yeah,
3: I mean, it's been proven over and over.
2: And also, Steve, too, and you hear John Smoltz say this and some other people have said this, maybe don't be wound so tightly with your muscles and your ligaments and your muscles can get bigger and bigger and bigger and bigger and stronger and stronger and stronger. Those ligaments are not going to hang up. You can't strengthen a ligament or a tendon.
3: It's like an elevator.
2: Yeah.
3: And the cords and all that are holding it up.
2: Yeah.
3: They can't get any stronger. They only hold
2: wear
3: a certain
2: down
3: amount.
2: Eventually.
3: But you keep adding on weight in that elevator. There's a reason they have a weight limit.
2: Yeah.
3: So it's
2: have you ever been stuck in an elevator before?
3: Briefly.
2: I got
3: stuck in the one here in the building.
2: I got stuck in an elevator in New York City in August for about an hour.
3: That's right.
2: It was supposed to be eight people on the elevator, and a ninth person got on, and we went about 4 feet, and we got stuck. And we sat there for an hour and then one of the guys was like, well, we'll turn the alarm on. And the alarm went off for 45 minutes.
3: Wow.
2: And it was hot, and I mean, we had some claustrophobic people in the elevator with us. They were freaking out. I'm not claustrophobic. Now, I was starting to get uncomfortable, but I'm not claustrophobic. But we had a couple of claustrophobic people in the elevator, and they were freaking out. So, yeah, I mean, I don't want to get too far off topic there. But you've got to take care of the elevator. You got to take care. That's why they have maintenance. And you can't just keep pumping iron. I mean, eat a cheeseburger every once in a while.
3: Yeah.
2: Have a beer. Relax a little bit.
3: Well, and that's why I

0: I said years ago, when all these ACL tears started happening all over the place, it's like, I think guys are getting their legs too strong for their ligaments.
1: Yeah, they are. And the ligaments get stretched.
0: They get stretched, turned, and all that cutting and, you know,
1: they're not
0: stopping and starting.
1: Right.
0: That's just my opinion. I'm not a medical expert. I work.
1: Well,
0: in medical,
1: next time we have Brian Ludwig on, we need to ask him about that.
0: But it
1: sure
0: seems like we have brought it up with him. But yeah, I want to bring it up again. Yeah, you know,
1: you've got to be.
0: Seems like common sense.
1: So I just think you've got to find a way to protect him against himself. And the only way to do that, I mean, look, how about back off the weightlifting a little bit? Back off the training as much as he trains. And I don't know. And then the other story was, Braves have decisions to make on future of Acuña and Albies. And look, I know you're in the trade, Acuña.
0: been for a while. I started the club.
1: You're not just a member. You're the hair club
0: I'm the president.
1: Right.
0: I'm the president.
1: But his story is they're simply put, the Braves can renew their deals or keep them part of the 2027 roster or decline those options and allow them to become free agents. You can't let them become free agents.
0: No.
1: You got to pick up the option no matter what. Right? You can't let them walk for nothing.
0: If they let Acuña walk for nothing, I've lost complete faith in AA, and I'm already at near that point after what just happened. You know, the way the Dodgers just turned it on and stomped us in two games at home, I mean, that shouldn't have happened, where we just couldn't hit.
1: Yeah.
0: That shouldn't happen.
1: Look, Ben texted me a little while ago, and he's the same way about me with the Phillies. He said, I will not watch them next year. And he's 100. He didn't watch him this year. He didn't care. He'll stop watching. He's like, if Mattingly's back, I'm not watching. And it's not that Don Mattingly made bad decisions that hurt the team. They were 10 games under 500 when he took over and made the playoffs. So he certainly helped them turn things around. But the fact that he is returning is symbolic of bigger problems in the organization. We're just going to keep running it back with this same group, and nothing's going to ever change. And they keep getting worse every year, losing the LCS, losing the division playoffs, losing the wild card, losing the wild card again.
0: Braves did the same thing.
1: Right. So eventually you stop making the playoffs. You're getting older and older and older. You're going to miss the playoffs. So, I mean, look, if they let Acuña and Albies walk,
0: yeah,
1: man.
0: Look, I understand the Mattingly thing, because that's where I got with Freddie Gonzalez and the Braves.
1: Yeah.
0: I stopped watching. I was like, because it was such mediocre baseball in 2014, 15, in that time frame, that I just stopped. I didn't even want to watch. And it made me really mad, because I grew up loving the Braves.
1: Sure.
0: And now I can't even stand to watch them. And then when they finally fired him and got Snitker, that's when, now granted, I didn't start watching right away, but they started coming around and I was like, okay, I'm going to peek in on this. And, you know, they didn't make the playoffs, you know, when Snitker came in, but they were far more respectable in that second half of the season.
1: And then they did turn things around.
0: And then they turned it around, won the division.
1: Right.
0: They won a World Series, and then they turned around and hired Freddie Gonzalez to go coach third. And I was like, God, what are you doing?
1: Absolutely. All right.
0: That would be like Kirby Smart hiring Willie Martinez to come coach DBs again.
1: Yeah.
0: Like, what
1: sure
0: do you do? What? Which he won't do.
1: No, he's
0: but
1: not.
0: I'm just saying,
1: he's not doing that.
0: That's kind of the equivalent. Like, wait a minute.
1: Right.
0: What are you doing?
1: Why are you doing that? All right, let's take a break. We'll come back for the top of the second hour right after this.
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1: Hi, this is Wes Griffith from the Mangum Group. This is a very special year for us because the Rookery, born July 1st, 1976, is celebrating 50 years. The previous year, the Macon Mall opened, which changed the face of downtown virtually overnight. Original owners, Sandy Taylor, Jewett Tucker, and Ralph Skipper, had quite the challenge ahead, but they would persevere as downtown began to shutter its windows. The Rookery became a community gathering place, ground zero for nightlife. Many local musicians would play at stage, and some famous ones too, like Widespread Panic in 87. In 98, local musicians came together at the Rookery to celebrate the life of Braxton Tate Bragg, and Bragg Jam was born. In 2009, in the middle of a recession, me, my wife Betsy, and our partner Chad Evans purchased the Rookery from longtime owner Jim Key. In hindsight, we were gambling on the Rookery to defy the odds once again. We freshened her up a bit, leaned into a more family-friendly atmosphere, rolled out a new menu, and before long, the Rookery took flight once again. Those early years were a magical time. The Rookery and downtown were in lockstep as the city center began to blossom. After several years, we got so busy that we were able to expand into the old Thorpe's building. Come check out the Thorpe's storefront where we've wrapped the windows with our story. Many people tell us they had their first date at the Rookery and share memories of gathering there with friends and family. Many of them have signed their names on the Rook's hallowed walls. We've been blessed with support from this community beyond our wildest dreams. It's all of you that came down to get an almond burger, some onion rings, or a Jimmy Carter shake that made it all possible. So from us to the entire community, thank you for making the Rookery what it is today. We hope you guys will come down and celebrate with us. It's been a pleasure to serve you, and we hope to see you again soon.
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9: Welcome back, Daniel and Steve here. Thanks for being here. We did want to mention, we mentioned it yesterday, the Wilcox County softball team, they didn't play Monday and Tuesday, but they won yesterday, so they'll advance to next week. They will play...
10: they defeated Miller County.
9: They'll play Irwin County next week.
10: Right. They defeated Miller County.
9: Right.
10: So just putting that out there.
9: That series got pushed back by the weather a little bit. So tonight, we do have some games tonight, Houston County will host East Paulding. Veterans will host Noonan. Those in 6A and 5A. Jones County will host Madison County. Perry will host Jonesboro. And then in 4A, Peach County goes to Oconee County, our buddy. Joey? Yeah.
10: Joey Hiller.
9: My brain just stopped working.
10: I know.
9: Joey
10: I do it too.
9: Joey Hiller, the head coach. Joey and I text each other constantly. Upson Lee will play at Harlem.
10: Where's Peach County playing again?
9: At Oconee County.
10: Okay.
9: Right.
10: So they're not hosting.
9: Mary Persons will host Adairsville, and West Lawrence will host Hardaway.
10: Okay. Mary Persons got a good team.
9: Those are the games tonight in the GHSA. The GIAA start tomorrow, so we'll talk about those tomorrow. We'll update you on tonight's scores as well. We'll also post all those on our social media.

0: site as well. And then, you know, then again, obviously high school football will be back this weekend. I don't think we have any Thursday games this week. It doesn't seem like. Yeah, no Thursday games this week.
1: So no Thursday high school football
0: games. No high school football games for Thursday.
1: Everything, well, Georgia Southern is playing Thursday night. They are at Old Dominion.
0: So, yeah, so we do have that tomorrow night. But no high school football tomorrow night. So we'll talk about some high school football coming up on Friday.
1: And they're playing on ESPN, too, by the way.
0: That's right.
1: Georgia Southern.
0: That's right. So. Do you watch – you know, we just talked about the Braves in the last segment, and we'll talk some NASCAR coming up at 2:30 with Jordan Bianchi. Do you watch the baseball after the Braves get beat? Like I have to because of work. Like, I was working the game last night for The Athletic. So, do you watch baseball after the Braves get beat? Are you too disgusted to watch, or you don't care enough to watch, or do you keep watching?
1: So, I love baseball, okay?
0: Sure.
1: But I don't love it like I love college football. I really, really like baseball, okay? I love college football.
0: Absolutely.
1: And I really like the NFL. But college football is my absolute number one passion, right? Baseball, now look, I plan to watch the Brewers and Dodgers tonight if possible. I'm going to be traveling. I didn't watch them Saturday and Sunday because I was watching football. In fact, I almost forgot they were on, honestly.
0: Yeah.
1: Last night, I watched some of the Rays and Guardians. But I'm not, like, heavily invested in it. I mean, we talk about the stuff on the show, sure, but enough to talk about it. But I'm not heavily invested in it, you know.
0: Yeah, I just, you know, look, I mean, college football is college football. If we got marooned on an island and said you can only watch one sport,
1: that'd be easy.
0: It's college football.
1: Yeah.
0: I mean, it's and there's not a number two. There's not a close number two. I will sit and watch college football from noon until 2 a.m. Now, I mean, I love watching all the other sports. I do. But college football is so far and above everything else.
1: Well, what if you were on that deserted island and they said, all right, you got college football. You can pick one other sport to watch.
0: Ooh-wee.
1: What would it be?
0: Well, it wouldn't be baseball. I'll tell you that. It wouldn't be Major League Baseball.
1: Well, not now. Don Mattingly's coming
0: well,
1: back.
0: Well, no. I mean, it wouldn't be Major League Baseball. I mean,
1: period.
0: I typically will not watch a regular season Major League Baseball game unless the Phillies are playing. Like, I'm not watching the Braves play the Red Sox on random Tuesday night. I'm mm-hmm. just not.
1: Right.
0: I will do that with the NFL. You know, tomorrow night, Seahawks and Broncos playing. I'll watch that.
1: Yeah.
0: You know, I'll do that with the NBA. I certainly will do it with college basketball.
1: Right.
0: You know.
1: That's probably my number two.
0: Kansas and Iowa State playing on a Monday night?
1: Yeah.
0: Hell yeah, sign me up, you know?
1: Well, I thought you were going to say Kansas and Kentucky
0: or whoever.
1: Kansas
0: yeah, right.
1: and North Carolina. I mean, but yeah, you're right. Kansas and, like you said, Iowa State or you know, if USC is playing at Michigan, I'm watching
0: it. Duke and Virginia are playing?
1: If I'm on a deserted island, give me that.
0: After
1: college football.
0: It might be college basketball. I mean, look, if you said rank NFL, NBA, in Major League Baseball, Major League Baseball's third. NBA's probably second. NFL's probably first of the pro sports. But I'll watch college basketball over any of those. But I would probably say my number two would be golf.
1: Really?
0: Yeah. I watch a lot of golf. It's sick how much golf I watch.
1: You need help.
0: And I enjoy it, too. Like, I enjoy it. But, no, I would say, no, if I had to make a choice, it'd probably be college basketball. I mean, because I will watch Florida and Georgia play a college basketball game, and I don't care about either team.
1: I agree. Mine's the same way. College football, college basketball. And then,
0: and probably NFL.
1: I don't know.
0: And golf and NBA.
1: Probably. No, actually, I think it would be baseball.
0: Really? Major
1: yeah.
0: League Baseball?
1: As I said, I really, really like baseball. Baseball, then the NFL. Probably golf after that, honestly. I'm not big in the NBA.
0: No, I

0: I'll watch the NBA over the college, over baseball any day of the week.
1: Now, I will get bigger into the NBA if the Hawks continue to improve and become a title contender.
0: But I'll watch the Thunder and the Nuggets play on Wednesday night at 9 o'clock every week.
1: No, I'm not watching that.
0: But I'm not watching, you know, the Yankees the Brewers in June on a Wednesday night. I don't care if there's nothing else on. I'm not watching it. That's just me. Again, look, I'm not saying yours is right and mine, or you're wrong and I'm right. I'm just telling you that's what I enjoy.
1: It's not a channel stopper thing. It's not a
0: NBA?
1: Remote. It's not a remote. No, Yankees, Brewers.
0: Major League Baseball is not flipping.
1: June, if I'm flipping, I'm not stopping on the baseball
0: but
1: game.
0: But you'll stop on baseball.
1: I would have as a kid.
0: You'll stop on baseball before you'll stop on the NBA.
1: When I collected baseball cards and stuff like that, I would have stopped then.
0: Sure.
1: But now, no, I'm not interested.
0: You'll stop on MLB before you stop on NBA.
1: True.
0: Yes. See, I'm the other way. I would stop on NBA way before I'd stop on baseball.
1: I watched more NBA this past season than I have in 25 years, probably 30 years.
0: Right.
1: Because the Hawks actually started becoming good.
0: Especially the last 3 months.
1: And watchable. Yeah. Yes. Yeah. So if they come back and continue to improve, I will go back to watching it like I did in the 80s and 90s. But I just, you know, these last 20 years, 25 years, I don't know. It hasn't been for me. I'll watch hockey over the NBA. And I appreciate hockey. Okay.
0: Right.
1: NASCAR. I appreciate it. I appreciate what it takes to win in those sports. It's tough. A lot of people don't understand the kind of shape you have to be in to be a hockey player. I mean, in fact, I think you got to be just as good a shape to play hockey as you do tennis or soccer, because all those pads and all that. I mean, you're constantly moving, right?
0: Sure.
1: NASCAR. What it takes to get a car around a loop 200 times.
0: There's a reason those guys are in good shape.
1: And guessing how much gas is needed. And
0: right.
1: You know what I mean? And it doesn't matter to a crew in NASCAR if their car finishes first and immediately explodes after passing the finish line. They don't care. As long as the driver's safe. I'm just saying, if that car falls apart and the driver walks away, they don't care.
0: Have you ever been to an NHL game?
1: I've never been to an NHL game. I've been to a college hockey game.
0: You go to an NHL game, and you're blown away. I'm telling you, man.
1: I went to see Northern Michigan University up in UP, and that's the only Division I sport, that school. They're Division II, everything else, football, everything. But they're Division I in hockey. They won a national championship in 91. They beat Boston U. But I went to my first hockey game there in like 88. And 5,000 fans, and they were going nuts the whole time.
0: I had never been to a hockey game ever. And we were in college, and we went to Chicago for the U Magazine convention. And what that was a college newspaper that came out on every college campus. And we went to Chicago for a week. You remember that movie, Bram Stoker's Dracula?
1: I remember it.
0: We got a private screening of that. And Francis Ford Coppola was there, answered questions. I mean, it was awesome.
1: Okay.
0: So we did that for a whole week. We did stuff like that. And then we broke off on our own and went to a Blackhawks game with a friend of ours who was from Chicago. And we went to see the Blackhawks and the Flyers play. And we sat at the top of old Chicago Stadium and watched that game. And I was like, oh, my God, this is awesome. And then we took our kids. When the boys were in middle school, we took the kids, and Laura, and we went to a Bulls game, we went to a Blackhawks game, we did all the sights, everything in Chicago. And she said, my favorite part was the hockey game. You know? And, I mean, it was just, because it's so fast-paced, it's constant
1: moving.
0: People
1: really get into it.
0: I mean, and you know, and same thing here with the Mayhem, too. Like, you go watch that, man.
1: Yeah.
0: You got to be paying attention.
1: Yeah. Yes.
0: You know, because there's something going to happen.
1: You can't look away. A goal gets scored quick.
0: Yeah, right. So, I love watching hockey as well. So, I mean, I'm just a junkie about all of it.
1: Mm-hmm.
0: There's not a sport that I can say. Like, I'm not going to watch the Premier League.
1: Right.
0: I'm just not.
1: And I'm not going to watch tennis anymore.
0: I'll watch the majors.
1: I used to.
0: The Grand Slams.
1: I used to.

0: So,
1: yes.
0: But when you had names.
1: Right. I used to watch the non-Grand Slam tennis tournaments. You know, Hilton Head, Cincinnati, D.C., all the, I mean, now I just watch those four. I watch the four majors, and that's it. But, I mean, I'm just a sicko about all of it, to be honest. I can't deny that.
0: Yeah.
1: And you know, it helps that it's part, you know.
0: I was going to say, it helps.
1: It's my job, too.
0: Right.
1: To be able to, like, I would not have watched Rays and Indians, did it again, Rays and Guardians last night. I would not have watched that, except I was working last night on the game. You know, well, I'm not working tonight. I'm off. Am I going to watch Dodgers Brewers tonight? Probably not, unless Matt turns it on. Laura's out of town. So Matt might turn it on, and I'll watch it if he's watching. But I'm not going to intently watch it.
0: Yeah.
1: You know? I'm so disgusted with the Phillies right now.
0: Well, I am pulling for the Brewers. That's a town that deserves a championship.
1: I want any of the other three teams to win, other than the Dodgers.
0: I would really like it if the Brewers or the Guardians win it.
1: Right.
0: That those are two cities. I'm not saying Tampa doesn't deserve one, but they've won hockey.
1: I tell you, Tampa doesn't deserve a team. They had that stadium was not sold out last night.
0: I agree.
1: They need to move that damn team to somewhere, and they're building them a new stadium.
0: Move them to Montreal.
1: Move them to Nashville. I don't care where you move them.
0: Move them to Montreal. I want the Expos back.
1: They do not deserve a team.
0: I agree. It's unbelievable.
1: Look, we got to take a break. People banged on Atlanta during the wild card series because the stadium wasn't packed. For the first two games.
0: It was 2 o'clock in the afternoon.
1: 2 o'clock in the afternoon, it's 95 degrees. Last night was prime time inside. How many people live in Tampa, St. Pete area? How many do you think?
0: I'm going to guess 2 million. 1.5 million. One and a half to two.
1: Oh, I think it's more than that. No, you're right. Okay. Tampa is 400,000. It's not as much as that. It's 1 million. It's 677,000 combined.
0: Mm-hmm.
1: I thought they were bigger.
0: But enough to support a team.
1: 677,000 people, and they couldn't sell 35,000 tickets?
0: Well, and it's not just people that live there. There's people that live near there.
1: Right.
0: Orlando and whatever that should be fans and be driving over to the game.
1: Absolutely.
0: Driving down for Tallahassee.
1: I definitely don't think Miami deserves to have a team.
0: No.
1: That team should not be in Miami.
0: No.
1: And I don't think after seeing that last night that Tampa should have a team. I would bet they're going to add a couple of new teams and they're going to realign everything anyway at some point. Maybe they move those teams. I don't know. But that was embarrassing last night. You're playing a primetime playoff game in the ALCS and you can't sell out? Like, I would love to see the organization of the Tampa Rays win a World Series because of how they do it. They don't have a $100 billion roster like the Dodgers and the Yankees and all. I would love to see them do it, but that city does not deserve a champion. Cleveland and Milwaukee do. It'll be sold out, or it was sold out in Milwaukee. It'll be sold out tomorrow in Cleveland. I guarantee you.
0: Oh, absolutely.
1: Yeah.
0: That's what I'm saying. That's two fan bases, two cities that deserve a championship.
1: Absolutely. I would love to see Cleveland win one.
0: Either
1: as bad as they were for, I'm not talking about years, decades. They were the laughing stock of baseball.
0: They've won a World Series title in their history. Now, it's been nearly 100 years, just about 80-something years. But Milwaukee's never won one.
1: They went once, right?
0: Yeah, they played the Cardinals in 82. And had a great team. They just ran into another great team. But I'm fine with either one. If I had to pick one, yeah, you know, just because the Cleveland's had to deal with the Browns.
1: Right.
0: It would be, look, I've been to Cleveland. Good people there. I enjoyed Cleveland.
1: I've never been to Cleveland. Yeah.
0: It gets a bad rep, but I enjoyed downtown. Are we on the air?
1: We're on the air, but I can't take us to commercial. Can you go see if you can find Anthony? And
0: okay, yeah, I sure can.
1: Oh, wait, here's back. Okay, let's take a break while we can, and then we'll come back right after this.

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1: Okay, wait. No, I got one about this, too. I have, like, six ideas. The third one's about this.
0: 100.9 The Creek. 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
4: Welcome back, Daniel and Steve here. About 10 minutes, Jordan Bianchi will join us to talk some NASCAR. Some news that came out this week about Dodge, and so we'll talk to him about that. We'll talk about last week's race and this week's race and anywhere else we want to go in the world of NASCAR with Jordan. You know, we were talking earlier about the officiating at Alabama, and I mean, that was a bad call. There's no doubt about that. I'm sorry. If somebody's defending that call, if that happened to Georgia, they would be losing their minds.
5: Well, yeah, and so would it really any other team to be justified.
4: Absolutely. I'm not picking on Georgia.
5: Just remember, this didn't happen at Georgia.
4: Right.
5: This happened on their field. So, again, you know, don't get mad at Georgia fans. You know, even if, you know what I'm saying? We pretty much agree with you. Yes, it was a...
4: That's the thing that's so shocking to me is that it did happen to Alabama on their field.
5: On their field.
4: That would be like Duke getting this kind of a garbage call in their arena.
5: Yeah.
4: That never happens.
5: Never happened. I know. And I'll agree with that. Again, I've been watching Duke basketball for 30 years, 35 years,
4: Duke
5: whatever it is.
4: Duke always gets the call. Well, always. That flopping garbage, and they always get the call.
5: Yeah.
4: When Duke and the only time Duke doesn't get calls is when Duke and North Carolina play each other and the refs look at each other and go, what the hell are we supposed to do?
5: Whose home floor are we on?
4: Yeah, right. That's who gets the call.
5: Yeah.
4: So, I mean, but I just hate, and I had not thought about what the point that Randy made until he made it Monday afternoon, the fact that we could have had a finish Saturday night that we'd still be talking about today.

0: we got robbed of that. No matter who would have won the game. And I look, I know you're glad that Georgia won. That's fine. But wouldn't it have been...
1: I will say I feel like Georgia deserved to win.
0: Sure. They were the better team. I'm not saying they weren't. But wouldn't you have felt so much better walking around if Alabama had scored and Gunner led y'all down the field and you kicked a field goal to win the game with no time left?
1: Yeah. I mean, a little bit better. But, I mean, look, I still feel pretty good about it.
0: Oh, yeah, right.
1: And, again, it's one of those things where, look, Alabama has been our bugaboo for a long time, even before Kirby got there, right? In fact, it was worse because we were getting blown out by Alabama most of the time before Kirby got there. Under Kirby, we've just managed to lose. We've led most of the games in the first 58 minutes. In fact, the national championship game is 17-18. Alabama never led in regulation. Not once.
0: I know. I was there.
1: Yeah, but they missed a field goal on the last play of the game
0: to
1: win it, a makeable field goal. But, you know, again, it's not like I could feel a whole lot better. I'm just glad we won it and moved on.
0: Can we put the Alabama is a problem thing away now? I mean, look, Kirby has beaten them the last two times.
1: You know what Alabama scored the last three games in the second half?
0: None.
1: 0, 7, and 3.
0: So 10 points in three games.
1: 10 points in three games.
0: They dominated the second half of that game.
1: Yeah.
0: Georgia did. And look, it's not like they won by 50. I'm not saying that. You can dominate a game and still win by 7. And they dominated the second half of that game.
1: I don't think there's the Alabama mystique, you know, over Georgia like there was under Saban.
0: Right.
1: Anymore.
0: I think Kirby had a Saban problem, not an Alabama problem. And everybody had a Saban problem.
1: Well, it carried over to DeBoer the first couple of games.
0: But okay? That's over now.
1: But I think, knock on wood, okay? But I think it's pretty even now. I'll put it that way. Not that Georgia was ever scared of Alabama. I just think it got in their heads a little bit.
0: You don't think Georgia has surpassed Alabama?
1: No, I do think that.
0: I absolutely believe that.
1: At this point. But I will say this. That Keelan Russell, dude.
0: No, he's special.
1: He is a future NFL quarterback. He's a future number one draft pick waiting to happen.
0: He's absolutely special.
1: I mean, go back and watch some of his throws in that game.
0: Yeah. And I don't understand why it's not like Georgia came out and just shut them down in the second half. I don't, you know, something changed at halftime. I don't trust this Alabama coaching staff, but I trust the Georgia coaching staff wholly and totally.
1: Yeah.
0: And that's why I say that Georgia doesn't have an Alabama problem anymore, is because of Kirby and that staff. They're going to out-coach whoever. They out-coached that Alabama staff Saturday.
1: It's the full process, as they say, the process. It's now fully involved at Georgia.
0: Yeah.
1: The way it was at Alabama.
0: And
1: it's nice.
0: Look,
1: we were talking about this in one of my Georgia chat groups or text groups. I was saying, you know, I don't feel this nervous apprehension before games anymore, especially big games. You know what I mean?
0: Right.
1: Where I was like, oh man, I hope we don't play bad today. I don't feel that anymore like I used to.
0: And I don't think DeBoer's doing a bad job.
1: No.
0: But he just ain't in Kirby's league, and I don't think anybody is.
1: No.
0: Look, everybody does these coaching rankings. We did them at The Athletic.
1: Yeah.
0: And they want to put Kirk Cignetti number one.
1: Well, people love lists.
0: Come on, man. Come on. Really? You're going to put Kirk Cignetti over Kirby Smart?
1: If he wins back-to-back national championships, I'll put him up with Kirby. And what he did at Indiana, I mean, it has to be appreciated.
0: Absolutely.
1: Okay.
0: But he's not a better coach than Kirby. There's not a better coach in football, in college football right now than Kirby Smart.
1: He's not a better coach than Kirby. I think he's up in his league.
0: Oh, I don't think he's in his league. I think Kirby is a league of his own right now. And then you start the list after that.
1: Okay. Well, I'm just saying, I think Kurt definitely deserves the recognition.
0: Absolutely.
1: I mean, look, he's got them undefeated still. They went in Nebraska, did not play well, but figured out how to win. They turned it on there at the end when they had to.
0: Right.
1: Nebraska scored that touchdown and went.

0: went up, what? Did they go up 4?
1: Yeah.
0: And I thought, man, if they get a stop here in Nebraska, this game's over. First play,
1: yeah,
0: they hit a streaking receiver and he scores. And I was like, okay.
1: And that was a beautiful play.
0: Yeah, I was
1: misdirection,
0: like,
1: yep. Everything.
0: I said, okay, Indiana's going to win this game.
1: And Nebraska's defense was lost.
0: Yeah. I was like, okay, that's it.
1: Now, look.
0: Even though it was a tied, I said, Nebraska's not coming back from this.
1: And we got to take a break because of Jordan. Kurt Cignetti is an unbelievable coach. I'm not saying that. He's number two. But there is a tier of Kirby, and then there's a second tier.
0: Well, and look, I agree with you, okay? But it's because Kirby has two national championships. He's played in a third.
1: And he's probably going to win another one.
0: Really should have won that one. He's got 4 SEC championships.
1: And he's going to win another national title.
0: Sorry, but that's number one.
1: Yeah, no doubt. So. All right, real quick, a little bit of news here. Kareem Jackson, former Westside standout,
0: mm-hmm.
1: retired from the NFL today.
0: Okay.
1: So congratulations to Kareem.
0: Great career.
1: Yeah, unbelievable career. Yep. No doubt. All right, we'll take a break. We'll get Jordan on. Talk some NASCAR right after this.
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7: 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Daniel Shirley and Steve Norris.
1: Welcome back. Daniel here with Steve. Let's talk some NASCAR, as we always do on Wednesdays, and do that with bringing Jordan Bianchi from The Athletic. Jordan, how are you?
8: I am wonderful. Always a pleasure to hang out with you guys for a little bit.
0: Thanks, man.
1: We always
0: appreciate
1: your time. Thanks for doing this. Chase Briscoe, big win last week. What'd you see from that? And I mean, what an important win for him and his team.
8: Yeah, I mean, this was big. I mean, it goes back to back, you know, wins in Vegas and follows it up winning at Charlotte. And this has been a really good stretch for him. And this is a team that's had speed all year, and it's one of those teams you look at and you're like, okay, they've got three wins. They probably could have six, seven. They haven't always executed the best in races. If you go back a few weeks ago, you know, he was leading at

0: Kansas with only a few laps to go and kind of slid out the lead, you know, he could easily have three wins. And so it's just this was an indication of what this team is capable of. And then the big picture, he crawls back into the championship race. Now he's still a little ways out, and he's going to probably need some help. And he is at a spot where he has to be pretty much lights out these last four races. But he's in contention, and that matters. So a big win for him for a lot of reasons.
1: Hey, Jordan, when you look at it, again, just a handful of races here left, how many of these guys do you think really can win the championship? I mean, obviously, he's, what is he, ninth right now or tenth? No, where is he? He is
0: fourth, and he's 65 back.
1: Okay, so he's fourth, right? So he's in it, but how many guys are in it, do you think, when you look at that list?
0: Listen, it's Larson, it's Hamlin, Christopher Bell, Chase Briscoe. They're the top four. And then Ryan Blaney's 85 back. And the way the schedule sets up, Blaney could do this. Now, it's an outside chance, and he needs a lot of help, and he is going to just have to be a killer these last 4 weeks. He's going to have to win some races, multiple races, and just get a ton of points and probably get a little bit of help from some guys above him in the standings faltering. The other guy I want to mention is Joey Logano. We know what Logano's pedigree is in history, and you can never count him out. And just like his teammate Blaney, the schedule sets up incredibly well for him. He is 92 points out. Both of those guys are kind of on that fringe, but out of respect, I think we have to include them. But I think realistically, the championship is probably going to come down to Kyle Larson, Denny Hamlin, and Christopher Bell, and Briscoe's got an outside shot.
1: Right, and Briscoe obviously has a lot of momentum after back-to-back wins, as you said. And then you look at Tyler Reddick, and he was the best driver in the series the first 2 months, and then he's just kind of there now, right? I mean, what's going on with them that they can't get back in the hunt in this thing?
0: Yeah, it's just been it's really hard to fathom, like, how they went from, like, just a team that seemingly couldn't lose, and even when they weren't winning races, they were running incredibly well, to now it's just a struggle. It's like one thing after another. Some of it's bad luck. Some of it's self-inflicted. Other weeks, you just forget they're on the racetrack. They have just lost their mojo. They have lost their way, no doubt. Like, the speed is there. Like, they've had the speed. But it's just all these other little contributing factors right now that is really holding them back. And it's just, it is surprising. And the team, you know, earlier this year just looked so great. And they looked like they were going to be in this thing the entire way. And now you're looking at it going, what is going on here? It is just, it is a complete change.
1: Yeah, it's really weird how they have dropped back. But and we'll see, you know, how that plays out this week. What about going to Phoenix? Obviously Denny Hamlin performs well there. I mean, is this a chance for him to kind of make a big move again? Because I know you kind of talked about him last week. He's like, oh, wait, he might be in some trouble because he feels like he's kind of stuck. Is this a chance for him to make a big move?
0: It is. I mean, this is a really, really good track for him. I mean, he probably should have won that race there last year to win the championship. He just dominated and beat everybody, and it just, you know, didn't happen for, you know, various reasons. So we'll see, you know, where it goes and how it unfolds. But this is, again, like, this is a big week for him. He needs to kind of reassert himself in this conversation. You know, he's only, you know, 49 points back. And you look at it and you say, okay, that's not a ton, and that can be literally one race. That deficit could go completely away. But you can't continue to just lose points to Kyle Larson every single week. And even Denny Hamlin last week was okay. He was good. He finished top 10. He still lost points to Denny Hamlin, or still lost points to Kyle Larson. They just can't do that. At some point, they've got to reverse this trend. And Phoenix certainly represents a good opportunity for that. This is not Kyle Larson's best track. They have been good at times here before. They've won here before. But really, year in and year out, the 5 team is a top 10 team here. They're not a winning team here. And so this is a really good opportunity for Hamlin and some of those other guys as well to really chip away at Larson's lead.
1: Hey, Jordan Bianchi's joining us here on the show. Jordan, I know maybe some people don't look at this, but I'm looking at the standings now, and it just kind of jumps out at me. You know, there's a lot of Chevrolets in the playoffs, and you know, obviously Toyota and Ford as well, but none of the other Chevrolets are in the hunt, right? Except for Kyle Larson.
0: Yeah.
1: What's different about his team compared to those other Chevrolets? 'Cause

0: He's got a bunch of Toyotas chasing him, and then a couple of Fords after that.
1: Yeah, I mean, the simple answer is that he's Kyle Larson.
0: He's Kyle Larson,
1: and he's got. I mean, I laugh, but he is Kyle Larson. He's arguably one of the greatest race car drivers, He's a case could be made that he's the greatest worst race car driver in the world. Like, if he's not number one, he's certainly in the top two or three. So it's Kyle Larson. And then the other factor is that he's got Cliff Daniels, who is probably the best crew chief in NASCAR, who is a great motivator and a great tactician as his crew chief. And then they're with Hendrick Motorsports, which just knows how to navigate these last 10 races better than anybody over the years. It's a heck of a combination. And, yeah, I know they weren't good during the regular season. They didn't win a race. That's fine. Whatever. Look at what they've done so far in this chase, and they have been virtually stellar. And even on days when they're off, and you go back a couple weeks ago at Las Vegas, and they rise up from the dead, and it's just they are hard to beat, and they are clicking right now, and they are on their game. And when they're on their game, there is no better combination in the sport.
0: Yeah, they're really, really good, no doubt about that. Jordan Bianchi from The Athletic is joining us. Jordan, when you look at, this – news that came out this week, and you guys had the news, you had it specifically, Dodge is going to be in Cup in 2027. I mean, that's kind of the way I read your story is it really sounds like that's going to happen, even though it seemed like it was a long shot before. It sounds like it's going to be there.
1: I think you read that story the right way.
0: Reading comprehension is important.
1: Listen, not everybody, we know, not everybody can read and comprehend a lot.
2: No,
1: like this,
2: no,
1: you know,
2: they cannot.
0: Yeah, right.
1: No, so it's not, yes. I mean, I think it is a widespread expectation that things would have to shift dramatically in the other direction for Dodge not to be in the Cup Series in 2027. And the expectation is that this is going to happen. They are very far down the road. Someone told me that they're very, very close. And this is going to get done in all likelihood in the next little bit here. And to the point where Dodge has already kind of started to tentatively evaluate how they're going to announce this, if you will. So you don't go down that road unless you're prepared to really do it. And so it certainly does seem that to be the case. The one big thing that you asked why this has shifted, and this has gone back and forth so many different times, and I think we can definitively say now that it's kind of reaching the finish line and that this is going to happen. But the reason is because of the engines, is they had to figure out how they were going to do the engine part of this. That was a huge part of it. They couldn't get over that hurdle. There was a lot of things that they thought they were going to be able to do with the engines and go down this road, and then they ended up being a dead end. But now they've solved that. They've hit on an engine thing. The other manufacturers in the sport have agreed to this, what they're going to do. They're basically going to have a team that makes Chevrolet engines, also make Dodge engines. They're going to be separate, of course. They're not going to be the same. And so there's all of that, but that this is all been kind of, I don't want to say, this has certainly not been put to bed because it's still going on. Nothing is finalized. They're still talking, but they're so far down the road with all of this and the way things are at right now, it would be absolutely shocking if Dodge is not in the sport in 2027.
0: I got a couple of quick questions about it, and then Steve looks like he's anxious to ask a question. So I've got two questions to ask about it. One, as I read your piece, and you just mentioned it there, the most interesting thing that I read was, they're going to have a Dodge and a Chevrolet, a company create the Dodge and the Chevy engines. It's only short term, but the other manufacturers had to agree to that, right? I mean, so they're seeing how important it is to have these other manufacturers in NASCAR. I mean, that says a lot about the competition that these people are okay with.
1: Yeah, I mean, there's a lot there. One, you're right. They did have to sign off on us because of the uniqueness of the engine agreement, which we just explained. And it does speak to the collaboration within the sport. It was NASCAR and then the three existing OEMs, Chevy, Ford, and Toyota, all had to get together and basically say, we're okay with them doing this in the short term. This is a very unique arrangement, very different than what's happened in the past in NASCAR. But we're okay with this because this is for the betterment of the sport. It's basically kind of one of those high tides raise all ships kind of thing.
0: Yep.
1: The more OEMs or the more manufacturers you can bring into the sport, the more investment that comes with it, the more marketing and attention and all of those things, the more eyeballs you get on the sport. it's good for the sport, and it pushes the other OEMs, the original engine manufacturer, original equipment manufacturers, if you will, to be better. So

0: That is why. And they thrive, these manufacturers thrive on competition. They don't want this just to be a series where it's just their own personal playground, because it doesn't serve anything at all. You have to have someone to play. You have to have someone to beat, right? The Harlem Globetrotters aren't just going to play themselves. They've got to have someone to beat, right? That's how these teams, that's how these manufacturers look at it. Like, we just don't want to go out there and beat, you know, nobody's. We want to beat the best of the best out there. And if these other manufacturers are coming in and spending a lot of money and we're beating them, that's even going to speak more highly of us. So it's just, again, it's the best interest of everybody to have more manufacturers in the sport.
1: So, and the other question, and then we'll get to Steve's question, that who will drive for Dodge? And do we know that in 2027? I know there's been trucks.
0: 2027, yeah.
1: Yeah, who are they? Are they taking one of the Chevy teams or one of the Toyota teams or whatever?
0: Yeah.
1: Or how's that going to play out?
0: Yep. So one of the teams in the Cup Series, Colleague Racing, currently runs Chevrolets in the Cup Series. But in the Truck Series, Colleague runs five Ram trucks, which is a partner, which is a also part of the Dodge family, if you will, right, to simplest speak. And so Colleague is already down the road. They are going to be the Dodge flagship team in the Cup Series. And they have two drivers, AJ Allmendinger and Ty Dillon, gotcha, both of whom are expected back with the team next year. So those will be the drivers for the – if likelihood that this comes to fruition as we expect it will, AJ Allmendinger and Ty Dillon for Colleague Racing will be driving Dodges in 2027.
1: Will they add anybody else for 2027 or just those two guys?
0: As of now, we just know those two. Okay. And with Colleague Racing, and I think that's where they're going to stay at. Now, things could shift. We may see an addition or something, but as of now, I would just say Colleague Racing.
1: Okay. Brad Keselowski needs a spot, so we can
0: see him. And listen, there's a lot of people connecting those dots. And the Keselowski family actually has a long-time ties to the Dodges, if you will. Actually, Keselowski drove a Dodge in 2012 to win the championship. But I would say right now there is no direct links between Keselowski and Colleague, and it's just not something on the table.
1: Okay. All right. Steve.
2: Come on.
1: Steve, I was looking at something Seth wrote. Steve's got a question.
2: All right, Jordan. So earlier in an earlier segment, Daniel and I were talking about if we were on a deserted island, our number one sport would be college football. Now, I have to say, NASCAR was not even in Daniel's top five.
1: That's not true.
2: You never said NASCAR.
1: So Jordan, if you had, okay, look, we know NASCAR is your number one.
2: See, I set him up, yep. Jordan. This worked out perfect.
1: We know NASCAR is your number one, but let's say NASCAR's on the list, but you get a second one.
2: Yeah, we know number one is NASCAR's got to be number one for you, Jordan. We're curious.
0: Well, No, it's easy for me. It's college football. I am obsessed with college football. Okay. I'm one of the biggest diehard college football fans you'll ever meet. I can't get enough of it. Okay. So give me college football all day, every day.
2: What's number three?
0: I mean, I was watching Jacksonville State, Florida, IU last night. Like, I was watching that, and I was watching bad field goal kickers miss kicks. So, like, I'm all in on that.
1: So Jordan's a sicko like we are.
2: Right. So what's number three?
0: I am very much a sicko.
2: What's number three?
1: Yeah.
0: Probably the NFL though too. I mean, we're calling the NFL. That would probably be number three, to be honest with you.
1: Yeah. So Jordan, do you get to watch a lot of college football, like on Saturdays when you're at tracks? I mean, because you're working a lot of the time during the track, maybe at night, at the end of the night or something.
0: Usually what I do, and I probably shouldn't admit this publicly, but hey, what the heck, is I have two computers and I'll set up a second computer next to my workstation and I'll have a game, game I need to pay attention to. My Ducks, for example.
1: Your Ducks, that's right. Yeah.
0: Oh, yeah. I'll have the quad box going on with four different games. And then at night, obviously, if I'm not at the racetrack, I'm watching it. And I also have it set up where my DVR records literally every college football game on TV, so that I will go back and watch games as needed.
1: Love it. There you go. Well, we always appreciate that. We will keep our eyes out on the Athletic for any NASCAR news coming up this week, and we will talk to you next week.
0: Look forward to it, guys. Always a pleasure.
1: Thanks, Jordan. There's Jordan Bianchi from the Athletic. Great stuff from Jordan, as always. And yes, we ran long with Jordan, but I mean, I am so obsessed with getting Jordan to break news on our show that I'm going to keep asking him questions. Yeah. He's not going to do it. I know he's not going to do it, but I want him one day to tell us something that on our show that has not been reported anywhere else. But yeah, he
2: Michael Jordan would be driving his own car this Sunday.
1: That's right. He did break the Dodge news this week, and great stuff from him, as always.

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1: And now, back to Creekside Sports. Daniel Shirley and Steve Norris.
4: Welcome back. Daniel here with Steve. Thanks for being here. Steve will be out tomorrow and Friday. Joe Finkelstein.
5: Yeah, we're on.
4: We got to figure that out.
5: Yeah, we're on fall break this week, and softball's done. So, you know, it is. The ladies wanted to go out of town, and so I kind of have to go. Not that I don't want to go. It's just, yeah, it is. You kind of get told we're going.
4: That sounded like a begrudgingly going
5: well,
4: there a little bit.
5: No, I just, you know. Well, I kind of told you last minute because I wasn't sure what was going to happen with, you know, softball and all that other stuff. And,
4: right.
5: And the thing is, my wife wasn't even sure they were going to go. And then it got solidified pretty quick. So.
4: Yeah, I mean, you got to take time when you can.
5: Yeah. Now, yeah. I couldn't go until today.
4: You know, yeah, right.
5: For work.
4: It's funny. I actually had a call yesterday, and I've got another call today. I get a lot of, like, younger journalist people call me and, like, LinkedIn, connect on LinkedIn. Hey, can I call and kind of tug on your ear a little bit and get some advice?
5: Yeah,
4: and
5: I get that, too.
4: You know, and the thing that I tell them the most is, And I did not do this myself, is you have to take your time off. And they're big about this at The Athletic, you know. And Jill Thaw was my editor for when I was on the college staff. And she would threaten me to take my time off. It's like, Daniel, I can tell when you're working. And if you're working on your day off, we're going to have, you know,
5: yeah.
4: Problems.
5: Right.
4: Because I'm obsessed, and I will work on my day off, and I have my whole career. You know, when I was a sports editor at Telegraph, I'd go on vacation, I'd take my laptop, you know, and that's just who I am. I'm a workaholic.
5: Sure.
4: I get it.
5: Sure.
4: But you have to take time away to enjoy your family, your friends, and just refresh. You know, like today, just today, I'm not working at The Athletic. I could go home and read a bunch of stuff and edit a bunch of stuff and nobody would ever know. But that's not good for me. I need to go home and just

0: veg.
1: Yeah. Right. Right.
0: Sit on the couch. Watch some Disney Plus.
1: Mm-hmm.
0: Maybe watch some baseball tonight if that's what's in the cards. I don't know, but I'm gonna go home and do nothing.
1: Yeah. Well, one thing I tell the young ones, you know, the college kids or just out of college, is, look, just understand, if you're really passionate about this, that's great, but you're not going to make a lot of money right out of the gate. In fact, it might be a while before you make a lot of money.
0: Right.
1: Just understand that. And if that's a problem for you, you need to reevaluate what you're going to do.
0: Well, is it about the money or is it about loving what you do? Look, you've got to make enough money to live.
1: Sure. But just that's my point is don't let not making a lot of money make you hate what you do.
0: Right. I told somebody yesterday when I started in Valdosta, and that was a different time. It's 25, 30 years ago. Right. I made $18,000 a year before taxes. Before taxes.
1: Right.
0: And I didn't know any better. First off, that
1: sure.
0: was one thing. But I loved my job so much that I wasn't bothered by, yeah, I would have loved to made three times that much money.
1: Mm-hmm.
0: But I loved what I did so much that I was okay with it.
1: Yeah.
0: You know, and then, you know, and then you get married and you have kids and you go, well, I got to make more money.
1: Yeah.
0: That changes things.
1: Them kids is expensive.
0: They are.
1: They are very expensive.
0: Especially when you send them to private school.
1: I can't speak for boys, but girls, yeah, right. Girls.
0: Oh. Well, boys, insurance rates are higher.
1: True.
0: Like, we're about to get bent off of our car insurance.
1: But
0: you
1: don't have to buy the same amount of clothes that you buy
0: for
1: girls.
0: No, that's true. No, but we're going
1: to get you can get a boy two pairs of pants. And four shirts.
0: And you're good.
1: And some underwear, pair of shoes, they're good.
0: Yeah.
1: Now we're women? Oh my God. It's something new every day.
0: Ben's about to be off our car insurance, and we're about to get a big pay raise.
1: Right.
0: So,
1: I bet.
0: And Matt soon enough too, but you know, when he graduates. But no, yeah, I mean you've got to unwind.
1: Yeah.
0: You know, you've got to. And
1: well, that's one thing I like about doing this show.
0: Yeah.
1: This is not work.
0: No, this is not work.
1: I mean, this is fun. I mean, this is, right. you know, I mean.
0: What's it, you know.
1: Coming in and venting, really.
0: Right.
1: Ranting.
0: My job at the Athletic, I mostly work nights. And I get my 5 days. I get my 2 days off a week. My bosses are really good about that.
1: Right.
0: But like today, I'm off at the Athletic, but I'm in here. I can't complain to the Athletic about me having to do this show on my day off.
1: Right.
0: Because I'm doing this because of this is my choice. You know, I love doing this. I love the fact that we can do our show the way we want to do our show.
1: Pretty much.
0: We don't have to answer to a certain person who would have blocked 80% of our guests if we were on another station.
1: Right.
0: I mean, yeah. that's just the truth.
1: Yeah.
0: And so you and I can have on whoever we want to have on. Susie and Anthony, they're not going to block us from having somebody on.
1: Right.
0: So if we want to have the Vine Engel baseball coach on, we have him on.
1: We can't have political figures.
0: No, right. Absolutely. In sports.
1: Right.
0: That's why we have all the high school coaches on. That's why we have all the Mercer coaches on. Because we can.
1: Well, we can have political figures on. They just can't talk politics.
0: Well, I don't want to have any political
1: figures. I don't either.
0: Especially this next month.
1: Oh,
0: as we go up to Election Day. Do you vote on Election Day?
1: No, I early vote.
0: Do you really?
1: Yeah.
0: I love walking up and voting right then.
1: Election Day?
0: Absolutely. Love it. Still love it.
1: I don't have a preference either way.
0: I have never once voted early.
1: Well, voting early, usually there's no line.
0: Right.
1: I mean, you go in and you're out.
0: I don't mind if there's a line. I like it. You know, now I don't want to go stand in line for 2 hours.
1: You're a sicko.
0: But no, I love that part of it. I and I get why people vote early. I'm not criticizing. I think

0: You should mail in vote. You should vote early. It's however you need to vote, as long as you vote, I'm good with
1: it. As long as you vote, it's legal.
0: Yes.
1: You know,
0: I up and up. I don't want the voting percentage to be in 40%, 30%.
1: But it usually is.
0: I want to make it as easy for people to vote as possible. And I want as many people to vote as possible. So however you want to vote, I'm good with that.
1: If they ever make it where you can just go to an app and vote, then the voting percentage will go way up.
0: Oh, sure. Absolutely.
1: But people, for the most part, they're just like, I don't feel like driving over there.
0: I love walking up on election day and casting my ballot.
1: Yeah.
0: Still, to this day. Love everything about it. All right, that's it for us today. We've got Anthony coming up next.
1: Who's got our vote?
0: He's got our vote.
1: With the afternoon drive, baby.
0: Then Matt to Light with 8 to Late.
1: On the night train, election time.
0: And I'll see you tomorrow on Creekside Sports.
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Just work on harmony and diction. Play your banjo well. And if you have political conviction, keep them to yourself. Now the one on the left works in a bank, and the one in the middle drives a truck. The one on the right's an all-night DJ, and the guy in the rear got drafted

fella named Junior who lived on Bayou Lafourche, right outside of Thibodaux. Never drove an automobile. Says he was an outlaw. Told a story of catching 527 bullfrogs one night till it almost sunk his mud boat to the bottom of the bayou. 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
1: 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And Friday, October 23rd, J.B. 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

graduation day. Never mind the rolling stone on his grave. 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

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For the next hour, it's nothing but homegrown, independent music straight from our own backyard. I'm your host, Justin Cutway, and tonight's lineup is powered by our friends at Ingleside Village Pizza, serving up the legendary Ultimate Village and those can't-miss sloppy breadsticks. Tonight, I'm going to kick things off with a brand new one from Sean Williams. This is Float Away.

From Andy Johnson, that was the meandering contemplation of More Than Me. Before that, Alyssa, another tune off Sam's great new album, Barefoot Backyard. I highly recommend it. 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Up next, another new track. This time, it's from Sludge Folkmaster Chris Azell. Here's Leather.

That barn burner was Little Martha from Widow Pills. Before that, the gritty and groovy Moon Magic from African Americana. And the emptiest drum makes the most noise from Mean Old Fireman. After the break, I'll have more new music for you, and we'll be taking a walk down memory lane with a couple choice cuts from Making Noise circa 2012. 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
5: 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I'm Justin Cutway, and here we celebrate the songwriters, bands, and creators shaping our local sound. 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

Giving it to you straight, no chaser, that was Alaz with Juneteenth from his recently released album, Preaching to the Choir. 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From the airways to your eardrum, this is Local Load-In on 100.9 The Creek. Up next, a block of songs I pulled from the Making Noise compilation that came out almost 15 years ago and featured dang near everybody from back in the day. If you know, you know. Here's Flock.

0: That was Delicate Flower from Ghost Train. The mood and feels I get from that one haven't changed since 2012. Before that, we heard the gentle and artistic Strung Finger of an Old Deer by Odorian. And that's going to do it for us this time on Local Load-In. I want to thank Ingleside Village Pizza and 100.9 The Creek for continuing to support local music. I'm your host, Justin Cutway. And as always, I hope you heard something new, something you liked, and something to remind you that Macon has a lot to offer if you just go out there and give a listen.
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